0: 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Sino ba mga bumida for Next Led, Timmy?
1: Tatlong players ang nag-double digit scoring dito sa Next Led Chameleons, led by MJ Phillips with 13 points, Myla Pablo 12 points, and si Lian De Guzman with 10 markers. Samantala si Jonas Sabete Escamillan may 9 points naman for Next Led din. Sa PLDT, lone double digit scorer lang si Savvy Davison from 30 points. Nagkaroon siya ng 20 points dito sa game na ito. And other than her, si Mika Reyes 8 points, ang pangalawang pinaka-high scorer dito for the PLDT high speed hitters.
0: Okay, ayan. So, Timmy, pakinggan naman natin ang naging post-game interview with the coach Ettore Guidetti, si MJ Phillips, and si Lian De Guzman.
2: Welcome to our post-match press conference. Congratulations to the NX Red Chameleons for beating the PLDT high-speed hitters in state sets. We have Coach Ettore Guidetti, MJ Phillips, and Lian De Guzman. Coach, congratulations for this bounce-back win. So it's a short turnaround. So what can you say about the team's effort, especially the girls beside you, Lian and MJ?
3: Well, today I think that simply confirmed that we are playing a pretty good volleyball. Yesterday, I should say that we played another pretty good match, and today we're confirming our pretty moment of volleyball playing. We're getting better. Today, definitely, the block and defense has worked better compared to yesterday. We served really, really much better, and this is a connection that helps a lot if you want to win against a very good team.
2: Thanks so much. To MJ, you have 13 points on 8 attacks, 4 service aces, 1 block, and 7 digs. As Coach said earlier, you have better serving today. So what can you say that you performed better, especially during the service on you had 4 aces?
4: I think those serves were talked about, but it's okay. I don't know, I just, like he said, we have to win the serve and pass game, so whoever has the better serve and pass will win this tournament, and so we just really put a huge focus on that today, and I'm happy that we came out and did it.
2: Thank you, MJ. To Lian, you have 10 points on 10 attacks, 9 digs, and 6 excellent deceptions, so what can you say that you step up this afternoon?
5: Yun nga, sabi nga ni Coach na ready lang always since yun nga, di pa makakapaglaro sa lahat, si Lati Group. And syempre, pag may dumating na opportunity, kailangan ko siyang i-grab na ibigay ko talaga yung lahat ko to help the team.
2: Thank you so much for being for yourself.
6: MJ, from last night, you only had less than 24 hours to recover. How did you manage to bounce back today?
4: Lots of recovery tools. Before we played this game, and definitely I'll do some ice bath after this, but yeah, recovery is a really big, important thing for this tournament, so we just really want to emphasize that a lot.
6: You're playing with a group baseball tournaments in the past invitation. How are you embracing the leadership role in this team?
4: I mean, I just know that I'm looked at as an ate with everyone on the team, so I just really want to set an example, and I know that we're missing Brooke, but she's still a very big, huge impact on the team, even if she's off the court.
7: A coach playing against a complete PLDT team as the defending champions, of course, it's a challenge in itself, let alone being undermanned at next level. So with this win, how much are you liking your chances more of maybe going far in this tournament, considering that they are the favorites, and this result just blew the race wide open for the finals?
3: So the lesson that I learned from the 2 September 2024 when I landed here in the Philippines is that anything may happen. Anything. So we try always to give the good push to the team because we are really positive that we can reach the final part of this tournament. It will be super difficult. Here is the best 4 teams of the league plus 2 very good teams of foreigners. So we know it's not simple. honestly, I am really happy because we are continuously playing a good volleyball. And this is something that will help us also starting from the next conference when we will have Brooke back. I promise her that I'm gonna fix the team and I'm gonna organize everything. One thing that I don't think that nobody noticed is that in the last two games we didn't let a coverage fall down without a single try. So this is a part of the mental process that the team is really developing on.
7: For Lian and MJ, obviously with some few missing pieces, the results haven't gone your way. Or even in the PBL on tour, there's been more losses than usual. But what are you liking about the current group that you have, minus, I guess, the players that aren't available, in terms of really holding the fort and still managing to perform and now deliver big results like this in a crucial game?
4: That everyone is just really hungry for like a win, a championship. Everyone's stepping up. That's what we're seeing, and I see a lot of confidence. In the past, maybe we make errors, we like kind of curl up, but right now I just feel like we're really solid right now. And even if an error, we bounce back. We're confident that we can do it. So.
5: Yeah, sabarin team ngayon, like, everyone's willing to step up talaga, kahit sobrang layo yung score, parang pagpasok, gagawin niya talaga lahat ng paraan para lang makatulong sa team, kunin yung puntos na yon. 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
5: dito. 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Which is yun nga, yung defense, mas less yung error namin, except yung balikaw, sorry po. But, yeah, yun. So,
2: feel
5: ko mas
2: mabubus
5: pa kami sa mga susunod na games.
2: Coach, now that you're done with the two PBL Cups, you went 1-1, and we have a rest day tomorrow. The next two matches are against
3: Thailand first.
2: Ho Chi Minh, the next one, not Ho Chi Minh, your thought.
3: Okay. Well, my thoughts is that we play against them one time, 1 year ago during the tour in Vietnam. So we know a little bit the way they play. We have the possibility to study them during the night. I have 1 hour more than yesterday. So tomorrow we're gonna have a long viewing. The girls are gonna take a lot of rest, relax, and ice bath. And we're gonna focus on the next two games that we absolutely want to win, because we want to arrive, I told you, to the last step of this conference. Without naming it, because as a good Italian, I try not to bring good bad luck to me.
2: Coach, how about Thailand on Escola on Thursday? Your thoughts?
3: Okay. I saw them playing against the PLDT. They look pretty explosive. I really love the left and the opposite, the number two. They got pretty brilliant spikers in position four, and they look a tall team. So we don't want to underestimate a single one of them. We're gonna take a real deep look, try to analyze the team, create our strategy, and play with the best possible effort.
2: Congratulations, Coach Torre, Lian, and MJ. See you on Thursday.

0: madalas yan din talaga ang baha. 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And siguro po yung sa construction ng project, who will lead the construction at sino po ang mag-execute nitong project po na ito?
1: Yung UST po, actually, may slide din po kami kung pwede mapakita. 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In fairness, with them, at that time, I think 2 years ago, nung kinausap namin sila, kasama ko po si Mayor Isko, hindi po sila tumanggi completely. 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
2: Okay, sunod na tanong mula kay Ivan Mayrina, GMA 7.
3: Chair, yung sa funding lang ulit, may nabanggit kayong figure na $200 million. That is going to come from where?
1: AIIB. Ano lang po yan ha? Hindi pa po fix yan. Yan po lang yung sinabi ng AIIB na we can allot $200 million.
3: Okay.
1: In fact, ang statement nila is initial.
3: How many sites?
1: Wala pang specific. So, depende po kung saan kakasya yung $200 million out of the 39.
3: So definitely ho, this will spill over to the next administration.
1: Yes, definitely. Kasi hindi naman namin kayang ubusin to. And ito pong 39 sites, initial lang po ito. In fact, sabi ko nga po sa inyo, yung Quezon City alone submitted 120 sites. We received a letter from Mayor Bico yesterday suggesting I think 5 or 6 sites na pwede rin daw pong pagtayuan. So, we'll study all of this. After di po ng 39, even during execution ito, we'll study other sites for expansion in the future, which I think will go beyond this administration.
2: Okay, sunod na tanong mula kay Chona Yu, DZRJ.
4: Sir, oras po na matapos itong Sponge City na 39. 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
1: We cannot guarantee flood-free Metro Manila because nakita niyo naman po yung mga rainfall events natin na palakas ng palakas. 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So, we really cannot guarantee. Pero what we can assure you is ito pong mga projects na to will be

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7: Hi, I would like to order one caramel ano bang mga kape ang meron kayo dyan? 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
1: 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And some of it's dangerous.
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0: At nagbabalik ang Game On dito sa Sports Radio 918. At this point, welcome na po natin Alexander De Los Reyes. Hi Alex, welcome to the program. Yes, Alex, of course, una sa lahat, congratulations. Hindi madali ang mapili no ng Team Philippines para makarating sa Asian Games. So, gaano ka kasaya at ka-proud na isa ka sa magre-represent sa pambansang koponan natin?
9: So, thank you first of all for this pag-congratulating po sa akin. For me personally po, very overwhelming and surreal po siya na isipin kasi it's like a very big stage po and to be able to represent the Philippines at only 19 years old and to be my first Asian Games, it's something that I've always dreamed about ever since I was a kid. So it's also like a very surreal experience and thought to think that I'm now standing and competing alongside all these veteran athletes that I used to watch only on videos and copy their styles, but now it's, you know, it's like a huge honor and a responsibility. So
0: Yes. Alex, of course, you're now 10 years in our Philippine team. So I believe this is also your first year in the senior. So how's the adjustment?
9: Actually, sorry to correct you, but I actually completed my first senior event last year, fresh from the junior competitions. I went to the 33rd SEA Games, I think, in Thailand. But it will be my first Asian Games. So I think that it's very, very, very nervous, but also very grateful to be here in this stage.
0: Yes, you've experienced competing in the World Junior Wushu Championship. You also had your chance to compete at the Asian Junior Wushu Championship, and of course, yung iba pang mga competition. So, how big is this Asian Games for you personally?
9: I think for me, it's the biggest stage that I could possibly reach in my career as of the moment. So I think the biggest difference between the junior stage and the senior events are the fact that now at the senior events, everyone is more seasoned, more composed, more, and everybody has like a name to them. Everybody's already proven themselves and everybody knows that they're good and good enough to be there. So compared to the junior stages when I was much younger, a few years ago, there's still a little bit more room for recovery and luck, especially if you make a minor mistake. However, now in the senior events, like the Asian Games, everybody has prepared for this for years. And everybody has been competing in the same category against the same people for years and years. So the field is very unforgiving. The competition is very stiff. And so every single detail would matter. So I've had to evaluate my own conditioning, the way I train, the way I bring myself, the way I carry myself. And I've also had to increase my difficulty movements and mature my my mental composure, especially when I'm behind the carpet.
0: Yes. Alex, of course, how long have you been preparing for this Asian Games?
9: I've been preparing since the start of the year, ever since we came back from SEA Games, but then we actually just got back from a 9-week intensive training camp in China. So I would consider that the most like focused I've been for any competition.
0: From that training camp in China, what was the biggest pull or sabi natin adjustment, no, or lesson na nakuha mo from that camp?
9: I actually learned a lot during those 9 weeks. First of all, I learned how to do a difficulty movement, the 540 degree turn that I've been practicing for years. The athletes there have taught me how to do that and how to turn with much more power and strength. And I've also learned how to, I've learned a lot of small details and techniques that they've taught me, also the coaches there have taught me, that I may have not been able to learn here, especially since they're more experienced there and they know a lot of the more fundamental techniques. And then I've also learned how to carry myself when I'm performing. So they taught me how to like some facial expression so that I can attract the crowd when I'm performing.
0: So what is specific events, no, ang sasalihin mo dito sa Asian Games, Alex?
9: I would be joining the men's Tai Chi Chuan and Tai Chi Chuan combined event.
0: Ano bang difference na to, itong dalawa na to?
9: Tai Chi Chuan po is the bare hand event, and then Tai Chi Chuan would be the one with the sword.
0: So sword yung gagamitin mo kasi may mga photos tayo kaninang fina-flash. Parang fan siya.
9: I would be using both of them. It's like a combined event. They combine the scores from both events and then they'll add it up. And then from there, that's how the winners will be decided.
0: Yes. Do you have a specific target going to the Asian Games, Alex?
9: My target for this Asian Games and my main mindset and focus every single time I compete internationally for any kind of competition is to always just stay focused on the execution over an outcome. I think previously in the past, I would put too much pressure on myself to be able to perform this certain amount of like performance level or to like get this amount of like score. But then when I realized that that didn't work for me because I would start overthinking and I would get like too clouded by the pressure. So nowadays I focus on staying composed, remaining confident when I'm out there in the carpet, and to execute both my events as clean as I can as of the moment. So, you know, if you're enjoying what you do, you learn a lot and everything else will follow.
0: Yes, for 2 weeks from now, no, magiging magbubukas na yung Asian Games, no. Paano mo masasabi, gano'n na ba kahanda ngayon si Alex? Or ano-ano pa yung mga detalye na talagang pinapolish mo?
9: As of the moment, I'm very excited and really hyped for this event. It's the biggest stage, and so first, you know, sama na yung pressure drum and sama na din yung gaba. Pero of course, I'm still very honored to represent the Philippines on a stage this big. So as of the moment, I think my preparation, I'm still, of course, you always try to learn as much as you can. But right now, we're trying to focus on performing at quality, producing quality performances while we train. Since, you know, the hard work, the harder stage of the training is already done since we're in China. But then now it's more like refining the skills, making sure everything is clean and muscle memory when you get there on the carpet, so that when you're there in the competition stage, you'll just do what you do best.
0: Yes. Alex, are you also a type na talagang ini-scout mo din yung mga, or basically kilala mo na kung sino-sino yung mga strong competitors in these events?
9: Yes. As I mentioned earlier, I would watch these veteran athletes when I was younger. I'd watch them on YouTube, I'd watch them on TV. So I kind of have an understanding of who to look out for. Especially considering that Asia is the power of the Wushu and pretty much everybody there is already a veteran athlete. I personally don't look at, I personally don't think of it too much, but then I would like to, me personally, I take the best attributes from each country or each individual and try to incorporate that into my own forms. For example, China, since it's their sport, I try to learn as much as I can from their athletes when I watch them compete. So,
0: do you think yung 9 weeks na naging training camp nyo in China will eventually, you know, help dito sa magiging performance mo come the Asian Games?
9: I think yes, would really help a lot, especially knowing that I came from a intensive training camp with the best people in the sport. It really helps a lot in terms of confidence and composure. So you know that you were able to keep up with these best athletes. So, you know, it really helps a lot in terms
0: yes.
9: of mental preparation.
0: Yes. Kanina na-mention mo, Alex, na parang nag-start yung mag-level up ka dun sa senior ranks last year, di ba? So, syempre, you had your 8 years as a junior athlete. Ano yung mga parang sabihin natin biggest adjustment mo nung nag-move up ka na, no, sa senior?
9: There's a lot, actually. Pero for me, both personally, the most challenging part would be balancing all of the responsibilities for it. It's the physical, like, training is, of course, a lot more difficult, more intense, and more deliberate as compared to the juniors. Because when I was a junior, we focused more on the fundamentals, like flexibility, the basic movements. But then now it's more of increased difficulty, consistency, that's the word. So I think now the most challenging parts would be to being able to keep up with like the physical fatigue, especially during long and intensive training, and staying injury free as well as keeping my mental composure fresh na photos every single day, despite everything that happens in them.
0: Ano yung mga activities, Alex, na ginagawa mo para sa ganun? Talagang masiguro mo na yung mental state mo talagang very much ready come the games?
9: I try to relieve all the pressure or feel all the nerves I can as of the moment, so that when I'm there, I'm just gonna enjoy the event, do what I do best, and hopefully be able to perform my best. So personally, I try to talk, like I visualize a lot, especially when I'm not training, like how my full routine would go. A lot of visual and mental like preparation.
0: Yes, nakita ko, Alex, itong profile mo, no? So sabi nga natin, nasa 10 years ka na ngayon sa national team, pero bago ka pa maging official na miyembro ng ating national team, ay ikaw ay naglaro din sa Batang Pinoy. So, talagang ano ka, no? Talagang from grassroots talaga natin. Pero yung wushu, kailan nagsimula yung passion mo, yung talent mo sa wushu?
9: I vividly remember I think first grade, which was a while ago. Parang I really enjoyed watching like kung fu movies such as like Jackie Chan or Ip Man. I don't know if you guys know, but I think that's where my passion for wushu began. So I started my official wushu training at the age of I think 8, which is like 2015. So 2015, yes. And then after a year, I got selected to the national team. So, continuous training ever since, non-stop.
0: So, feeling mo ba kapag nagwubusyo ka, para kang, ano, si Jackie Chan, parang mga ganun, Alex?
9: Now that I do what I do, Tai Chi, which is a lot different from the movies, it's not really different in the sense of, like, the fundamentals or the core concepts, but then it's a lot different in terms of like you're not really hitting anybody.
0: Whenever you perform, Alex, anong tumatakbo sa isip mo? 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Usually pag ganyan, kailangan tahimik ang crowd, di ba? 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
9: I think you can, for me personally, hindi ko masyadong iniisip yung crowd. 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So, kailangan laser focus po. For me, what goes on in my mind is I think of every single correction that my coach, my teammates, my friends have corrected me in the past. So, as I said, I do a lot of mental visualization, especially when I'm at home. Para tumatak sa isip ko yung mga nagko-correct. So when I'm out there performing, I try to feel as if may kalaban ako para lumabas yung parang expression or yung feeling ng pag-release ng power.
0: Yes, no? So, in a way, syempre, may nakakatulong na may Filipino crowd, pero syempre, kailangan, ano din sila, no? 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But of course, ngayon, syempre, 10 years na, no, sa ating national team, sa lahat ng mga pinagdaanan ni Alex, saan ka pinaka-napaproud sa sarili mo?
9: I'm just proud to be here. You know, a lot of people, madami na po kaming nakasama over the 10 years here in the national team, and iilan na lang po kaming nabitira, madami na pong bago. So I'm just glad na after all this time, you know, healthy pa rin yung katawan ko, wala masyadong major injuries, and I still love what I do. So,
0: na-mention mo, marami ka na rin mga makakasama dito. 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At the same time, sino ba yung biggest influence mo dito sa wushu?
9: Yung mga makakasama ko po, the ones who were from my batch din po of athletes who were selected are actually all the competing the Asian Games. Kasama doon po si Mark Lesteraga, si Mark Anthony Polo, si Sanders Gensan. 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My biggest influence po would probably be my seniors from my events, especially since they're the ones who teach me when it's not my coach who's teaching me. So si Jones Inso po, yung kalaban ko po actually, and si Agatha Wong.
0: Paano nakakatulong sa'yo na, yun nga, sabi mo nga, no, dati kayo-kayo lang yung mga magkakabatch, then ngayon marami na ring umalis, eh, kayo, ikaw, natira ka dito sa ating national team, no? 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
9: I think it's parang medyo mabigat siya na ako overrun if you think about it. Pero also, at the same time, it's a big honor na, you know, but you can see na it's not for everyone. So, you know that what you're doing, like all the sacrifices that you put in, all the time that you spend in the gym, it doesn't go to waste.
0: Yes, totoo. Talagang parang ito na rin, nagpe-pay off lahat ng pinagdaanan mo, lahat ng sacrifices, no, na nagawa mo na. Pero si Alex ba, nag-i-school ka pa ba? Anong year ka na?
9: Yes po, actually, nasa college na po ako starting in coming second year. So, I still balance it ever since pinagsasabay ko po yung school and training. So, umaga mag-school tapos sa hapon po yung training.
0: Anong course ni Alex?
9: I'm taking Management of Financial Institutions in ULSU.
0: Ayun, so talagang at least malapit lang yung school ni Alex, no? sa gym, no? But of course, again, as parting message, ano ang mensahe ni Alex sa paglaban mo dito sa Asian Games at gaano ka ka-proud na ma-represent mong muli ang ating Team Philippines?
9: For me, parting message sa lahat po ng mga kababayan, maraming salamat po sa patuloy niyo pong pag-suporta at pag-cheer po sa amin. Lahat po ng love and support that you give to us is it really helps a lot, more than you guys know. So I just want to thank my coaches, my family, and my teammates, and of course God for having me be who I am today. Performing on a stage this big is something that I do not take lightly, something that I really give importance to. So I'll try to do my best and hope for the best.
0: Yes, and of course, sa lahat din ng mga sumusuporta sa ating Philippine Wushu team, baka gusto mo rin silang ma-mention.
9: Maraming salamat din po sa mga nagsusuport din sa Wushu Philippines. Lahat po kami, we're trying our best, we're putting to work every day, araw-araw po kami mag-training. Actually, in a few hours, may training ulit po kami. So, maraming salamat po sa pag-suporta for both wins or losses. Thank you for being there no matter what.
0: Yes, there you have it, Alexander De Los Reyes. Mabuhay ka, Alex. And of course, dalin mo yung aming prayers din, no, na talagang maging ligtas, maging successful ang maging campaign nyo dito sa Asian Games.
9: Maraming salamat din po.
0: There you have it. Nakasama po natin si Alexander De Los Reyes, ang ating Philippine Wushu team, ang lalaban para sa ating Team Philippines sa paparating po na 20th Asian Games sa Aichi, Nagoya, Japan. 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Samantala, checker time, it's 1:40 p.m. Magbabalik pa ang Game On.
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10: 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And it was just pointed out to me that the elections in September will be 50 years after the Tripoli Agreement.
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0: At nagbabalik po ang Game On dito sa Sports Radio 918. At this point, tumanggap po tayo no, ng live report mula po sa ating kasamang si Jesse Laid kung saan nasaksihan niya ang official launching para sa WNCAA Season 57 na ginanap po sa University of Makati. So, Jess, anong latest?
13: Yes, Arian, magandang hapon. Magandang hapon to our viewers and listeners sa Game On. And tama ka dyan, no? It's an exciting dahil in Saturday, September 5, officially magbubukas na itong Women's National Collegiate Athletics Association Season 57 or WNCAA. Iba po ito sa NCAA, ah. These are different schools, non-member schools ng NCAA or UAAP. Yung kasali for this tournament, for this league. And for season 57, madadagdagan yung 15 schools to 17 na kasali for this edition, which ito yung mga school na nadagdag. In-announce ito earlier ni WNCAA Chairwoman Vivian Manila. Ito yung De La Salle College of St. Benilde Antipolo at University of the East Ramon Magsaysay or UERM. As they will be participating for this edition with the competitions, ito yung mga sport na lalaruin for this edition: tennis, badminton, futsal, swimming, taekwondo, table tennis, softball, pumse, street dance, cheerleading, at basketball and volleyball. 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This edition, this season 57, very important for them, and they look forward na mas maparami pa yung mga kababaihan na may husay sa iba't ibang larangan sa palakasan.
0: Yes.
13: Host for this edition nga pala. Yes, ang host for this edition is University of Makati, kaya doon din ginanap. And ang opening is magkaganapin this coming September 5 sa Makati Coliseum with the 3x3 tournament opening. Yan. Ilan sa mga schools na kasama for the opening matches? 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
0: Yes, Jess.
13: Yan muna yung ating ulat for this. Yes,
0: thank you so much, Jess Laid.
13: Yan muna yung ating ulat, yan muna yung ating updates.
0: Yes, ayan po, narinig po natin ang latest, no, mula dito sa season 57 ng WNCAA. At ginana po kanina ang official press launch sa University of Makati City. Ito po yung magsisilbing host, no. So September 5 ang magiging official opening, no. So this will be exciting, no. And another league to, especially sa ating mga kababaihan dito sa sports. Samantala, checker time, it's 1:48 PM. Magbabalik pa ang Game On.
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14: This is a public service announcement.
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0: At nagbabalik po ang Game On dito sa Sports Radio 918. Sa ating pagpapatuloy kaninang umaga ay meron pong official na announcement or statement ang ating Go for Gold Cycling Team, kung saan ay until ngayong taon na lamang po natin makikita no ang Go for Gold Cycling Team sa UCI bilang isang UCI Continental Team. 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And this time, sa track nga sila mag-focus. And of course, ang very grateful din ang Go for Gold Cycling Team sa lahat po ng mga sponsors, sa lahat ng mga taong talagang sumuporta sa kanila bilang isang UCI Continental Team. 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It is the beginning of our next chapter. Filipino talent deserves a chance. We will continue to go for gold." 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And of course, let's go to volleyball updates naman na pangalanan, no, bilang bagong head, no, ng PNVF Referees Commission, si Joven Vergara Racelis, no. 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Magandang araw sa lahat.
16: Good news para sa ating mga senior citizens na binibisyaryo ng DSWD Social Pension.
18: Finally, ay funded na po yung increase para doon sa ating senior citizens sa Welfare Act. 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
16: Para sa iba pang mga balita at impormasyon, manatiling nakatutok, tapat sa pag-uulat, Radyo Pilipinas.
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20: Philippine Standard Time, it's 1:58 PM. Good afternoon. Here is the news. The Philippine National Police has stepped up its visibility and patrols in areas expected to draw larger crowds as the country enters the bare months. PNP Chief Police General Jose Melencio Narotatas Jr. directed regional and city police offices to strengthen patrols and monitoring in commercial establishments, transport terminals, markets, and other public places. Narotatas urged the public to remain vigilant against theft, robbery, scams, and other crimes that could take advantage of increased consumer activity and cash transactions and travel. He said the priority to travel or to prevent crimes before they happen and ensure a peaceful and safe holiday season. In Barm, voter intimidation, flying voters, and vote buying are among concerns of voters in Bangsamoro Autonomous Region in Muslim Mindanao. This according to the recent report 2 weeks before the region's first parliamentary election. The pre-election assessment report for the first Barm parliamentary was conducted by the Asian Network for Free Elections and National Democratic Institute for International Affairs. The report said voter intimidation and flying voters are among concerns are likely to occur in remote areas. In news overseas, Thailand will shorten visa-free stays for tourists for more than 60 countries and territories to 30 days, effective September 15. The foreign ministry said the move is part of the effort to curb crime involving foreign nationals. Of recent arrests has included foreigners accused of drug offenses, sex trafficking, and operating businesses such as hotels, schools without business permits or without proper permits. Under Thailand's current tourism scheme, travelers from more than 90 countries, including Europe's 29-nation Schengen area, China, India, the United States, and several South American countries are eligible to visit for up to 60 days without a visa. Philippine Standard Time, it's 2 in the afternoon. Matiling natuto sa Sports Radio para sa mga pinabagong balita tungkol sa Rangan Sports. 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
28: Hello everyone, magandang umaga po sa inyong lahat. Ako po si Aaron Bayato, and this is your Talk NBA Sports Radio 918 AM, your sports connection. For the final Monday of August, August 31, 2026, we commemorate at pinasaluduhan po natin lahat ng ating mga bayaning Pilipino at Pilipina na lumaban para sa bayan, kasalukuyan lumalaban para sa bayan, at yung mga future generations po that will represent us and will give their all for the success of this republic. And hope you guys are enjoying this holiday, mga kaibigan, lalo na sa mga kapwa natin basketball fans. It was a great weekend of basketball, mga kaibigan, patungkol nga po sa naging tagumpay ng ating pambansang kupal. We're gonna get into that shortly, mga kaibigan. We're still in the off-season ng NBA, and a lot of stuff has happened in the midst of the FIBA season. So there's some sporting events that still kind of pushed through kahit na medyo maulan, and we congratulate them for making it happen. 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Kevin Kiamba with the go-ahead three, and Kai Soto with the game-winning block. So, not in Kai's house. And nung ito namang Sunday, we saw our national team winning over Iran, 68-56 was the defensive showdown, mga kaibigan. And yung height natin, ang nanaeg. Yes, we have height this time, mga kaibigan. 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At nanaeg yung height natin. 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Shoutout kay Junmar Fajardo. In his final game, most likely, as member of the Philippine Men's National Basketball Team, 6 points, a perfect sa field goal, efficient as always. 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And syempre, was serenaded the MVP chance, and well-deserved for Junmar. So, dahil po dyan, standings natin sa Group E, tayo pa rin ay nasa 5th place, pero looking good. At least nasa 500 na tayo, or at 4-4. We just need to continue winning the games that are slated to us. So, mga susunod nating games against Syria on November 27 and against Iran on November 30, which is a Bonifacio day. So, kung saan yun gaganapin, originally, of course, it's slated to be held sa Syria and Iran. Of course, unfortunately, because of the war in the Middle East involving Iran, Israel, and the United States, eh, syempre, madami nga po mga venues na nililipas sa neutral venues or kung saan man. But we'll get to know kung saan siya lalaroin. Who knows if we're gonna be playing it again here in the Philippines, Mapa Samoa Arena, or kung saan man, Araneta Coliseum, o kung saan man venue, or baka sa seaside, pati na naman masubukan yung seaside sa Cebu, ha? 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So far looking good for Spain, Ukraine, and Portugal for Group I. Sila po ang so far nasa top 3, pero hindi pa ho qualify. Wala pang kuma-qualify na team aside from Qatar. For Group J, looking good naman ang Turkey, Italy, and Serbia. 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And Group L, looking good ang France, Sweden, at saka Hungary. 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Tapos, ayun, so far, yun po ang mga teams that have been looking good, at least so standing na makapag-qualify into the World Cup. Pero malayo-layo pa tayo, mga kaibigan. Marami pa tayo mga games at matatapos ang mga qualification yan by early 2027. The FIBA Basketball World Cup is slated on November 27. Correction. The FIBA... Kailan na FIBA World Cup? August 27. Namali lang ng month. August 27 to September 12 sa Qatar. Okay. Congratulations sa NBA Philippines. We now have what we call NBA House Philippines. At yan po ay nasa Juan Ayala sa Makati City na kung saan napinuntahan na Tony Parker, Jason Kidd, at saka na Lauren Jackson from the WNBA. Yung ating isa sa primary, once again, nagbabalik na NBA correspondent si JP Manyosa was able to cover the event. And congratulations sa NBA House of Philippines. But iba mga features, like the, of course, the very favorite, the Larry O'Brien trophy. For me personally, syempre, especially when your team has won it. Okay, so, and of course, syempre, iba mga NBA stars at mga pop stars in the music.

0: full-blooded Filipino will qualify for, will play it in the NBA. Currently, we have of mixed heritage, Jordan Clarkson. Although, ako gusto ko sundin yung argument ng federation natin sa football. Eh. 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So let's see if that will work out. Okay. We're praying, of course, for Kai. So far, he did good naman dito sa ating fourth window at start of second round of FIBA Basketball World Cup Asian qualifiers. Okay, and siguro panghuli na lang po mga kaibigan, some updates sa NBA offseason. Nagkaroon ng trade involving the Minnesota Timberwolves and the Utah Jazz. They traded Josh Green and cash considerations for Cody Williams at saka si John Conchar. That's over the weekend. At si Kyle Lowry, yung kanya number 7, ay i-retire ng Toronto Raptors at magkakaroon ng special logo on Toronto. It's with their dinosaurs wearing the number 7. So congratulations kay Kyle Lowry, who is arguably the greatest Raptor of all time. And also, Jonathan Kuminga, 2-year deal with the Minnesota Timberwolves, $12.4 million. And a shout out kay Jordan Clarkson meeting his kababayan Alexandra Alex Ayala, and shout out kay Ate Alex Ayala sa kanyang magiging kampanya sa United States Open sa Flushing Meadows. So all the best kay Alex, and well done for Jordan Clarkson. I hope Clarkson will be able to watch the games ni Alex as Alex progresses hopefully in this US Open. And natutuwa tayo sa attention na nakukuha ni Alex at saka sa Philippine tennis. And very much elite athlete. Wala tayong masabi kay Ate Alex sa personality niya, sa character, sa virtues, and sa values. And sana patuloy yung pag-improve ng kanyang game, especially in the final Grand Slam of 2026, the United States Open. Okay. And that concludes our quick talk NBA for this afternoon, mga kaibigan. Of course, this broadcast always made possible by our hardworking colleagues over at the Malolos Transmitter, and guided po ng ating panel for this afternoon sa Master Control on this Monday afternoon, the final Monday of August. Now, inviting yung mga kaibigan to give us a like on our social media channels. 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At ang Radyo Pilipinas news website namin, radyopilipinas.ph/sportsradio918. Alright, on behalf of the men and women of your institution in Philippine Sports Broadcast, ating hardworking colleagues over at the Malolos Transmitter, at sa panel po natin this afternoon sa Master Control, ako po si Aaron Bayato. At maraming salamat sa ating Gilas Pilipinas men sa kanila naging tagumpay sa FIBA Basketball World Cup Asian Qualifiers. Finally, na yung 4-game losing streak at magtuloy-tuloy po sana. And again, congratulations kay Junmar Fajardo for a 13 years of national service for flag and country, for this beloved game of international basketball. So, well done, Abay, and I will see you in the PBA. Maraming salamat po sa inyong pagtutok sa Talk NBA. This episode will also be airing on Tuesday and Wednesday. Coming up next, mga sporting updates from friends and partners from the BBC. Godspeed sa Philippine Sports at sa atin ng West Philippine Sea.
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3: Hello, it's the Football Daily. I'm Ian Dennis and this is the Commentator's View, where we five live commentators talk about the football, our travels and the language we use in football commentary. And as ever, we have a full house. I think John Murray's been writing the script because John in Lytham last week described him as the GOAT. But it still says the GOAT, John Murray, so he's clearly had a hand in that as the correspondent. And Five Live's newest athletics commentator, Ali Bruce Ball. Hello.
4: Good morning. You'd have been impressed with me on the athletics front because last night I eschewed Five Live's commentary of Chelsea against Luton and got stuck into the Diamond League meeting in Zurich. So hooked am I on my new sport. So, saw two world records. I mean, that's quite a rare thing. There were two world records set in Zurich last night. So that was exciting.
3: You know when sometimes you go to a football game on your own, I don't know if you two do this, and sometimes you can fall into, you start commentating, even though you're watching. Did you do that now as, with your athletics head on?
4: Do you know what? The thing I do, Ian, one of the brilliant bits of advice I've been given by few people, Mike Costello, who obviously used to do the job for the BBC, Steve Cram, who still does, was in those sprint races, when the gun goes, to give yourself a second is probably too much, but half a second. Don't say anything. Just try and read it. Just try and see who's made the good start. And you've got to have a bit of confidence to do that. But what I do find myself doing now, just watching at home, is just trying to read it off the blocks, just saying to myself, oh, lane four, good start, or that kind of thing. Do you know what I mean? Just so that you're kind of ready for the next time. So yeah, I'm getting a little bit sort of statter on the athletics front.
5: And how did you feel, Ian, getting back into football commentary last weekend at the City Ground Nottingham?
3: Well, I was just going to say, as you know from last week with Clash of the Commentators, I was a little bit rusty, but I couldn't help but get the buzz on the opening day. Walking to the City Ground, I knew the atmosphere is guaranteed to be great. So yeah, it was a little rusty in terms of getting back into the rhythm, the swing of things. But I was going to say to you, John, I mean, I listened to you. You were obviously at Brentford.
5: Mm.
3: But then I listened to you on my way home with Michael Brown. But the St. James's Park the next day, the way that you described what was clearly a very emotional scene at St. James's Park, as we knew it was going to be, I thought was outstanding regarding Kevin Keegan.
5: We talked about how emotional it was going to be, and it really was, you know. And I thought Newcastle and the War Flags group staged it brilliantly, you know, to have it all around the stadium. And also, what was really effective was that they gave it a little bit of space to breathe before the match, before the teams came out. It takes a lot for me to get a lump in my throat, but I did when it was all... They put a very effective video up on the screens, which was in black and white. And it was at that point that the words, Kevin Keegan's words, were put up in the Gallagate end. And, I think everyone who was there and will have witnessed it, and probably people who were tuning in as well, will have felt that emotion.
3: And John, when you said they let it breathe, I actually thought that actually is the perfect way to describe how your commentary was. Because, and anybody who hasn't yet listened to it or seen it, you can go back to the BBC Sounds app, and it gives you the opportunity to rewind and to find the start of that commentary ahead of the game at St. James's Park last Sunday. It was a 4:30 kickoff. But I say seen it because it was on Instagram and it was on all other social media platforms such as X. And it was a real close-up of you, John, and you did let it breathe. And I think it was so measured and you could feel the emotion.
5: Hmm. Well, that's why I let it breathe, because I was actually struggling to keep it together. And if you do look at the video, you can actually see bottom lip wobbling a little bit. I felt it as soon as I walked up to St. James's Park, and almost the first thing that I saw was a young boy who was probably only about, I don't know, 13 or 14 years old, but he was wearing an England top from the 1982 World Cup with Keegan on the back. And I just thought, God, that just goes to show what's coming here. And virtually everyone was wearing a Keegan shirt. And as I said before to you, I think it's just that. And so many people will feel this, that they have this connection with Kevin Keegan. And for people of my age, you know, he was my first footballing hero, really. And to have followed his career as a football follower and then doing this job and interviewing him and, you know, seeing how it all played out, I think that's what you were feeling on that day at St. James's Park. So I think that all who were assembled there and all who were following it from wherever, because of that connection that they had with Kevin Keegan, I think that's why there was the emotion.
4: Just on the commentary side of things, Ian, I have since watched that clip of John and Pat Nevin describing the scenes, and you're absolutely right. It's you know, Newcastle did it brilliantly, but on radio in particular, got to try and get a lot in there, haven't you? But also have the confidence. And it's the hallmark of John's commentary style, I think, is, as we joke, you can never hurry a Murray. But it's always measured. And John, I'm not talking about the time it takes for you to eat dinner, John. I'm talking about when you're on air. But even I always think this, listening to you doing England at the major tournaments, even in the biggest moments, I always feel you're not rushed. You're confident enough to let things breathe. And I think particularly on radio that takes quite a lot of confidence, because you're thinking, oh my goodness, dead air here, like there's nothing, what are people listening to? But sometimes actually just the atmosphere around you speaks so much louder than our words can. So it was very emotional.
5: I think my response to that would be, half the time I'm thinking about what I'm going to say next. So I'm giving myself a bit of breathing time. But I'll never forget that. What was the story, Ali, you were going to tell us about your holiday?
4: Yeah, so you know, John, this is a classic. You know, we've all had very busy summers of sport, and you go away on your holes, and you go away to relax, don't you? Completely unwind, switch off, refresh, and hopefully come back, you know, 100% and absolutely raring to go. When was the last time you came back from a summer holiday with an ear infection? I mean, I think it must be when I was 8 years old. It used to be a problem of constantly getting in the pool. And I honestly, speaking to you this morning, in my right ear, it feels like someone has wadged a ton of cotton wool. It's ridiculous. It's absolutely ridiculous. So I've got to get down to the pharmacy this afternoon and try and get some medication, because it's
5: what we would call the chemist.
4: Particularly his headphones. What did I say? The farmer. Go to the chemist, John. That's where I'm going.
5: That would have been a $5 fine.
4: Quite glad, you know,
5: at the World Cup.
4: Yeah. I'm quite glad that I'm not actually in a stadium. So I'm actually presenting on Sunday this weekend, but I'm not in a stadium, because I do think the balance of sound in my ears, headphones and crowd noise, if this doesn't clear up in a couple of days, you know, would be a bit of a problem. So it's probably good I'm in the studio on Sunday.
5: Do you remember I had a blocked ear in Qatar at the World Cup, which was really debilitating? I was like you, I couldn't hear out of one ear. Do you remember I had to go and get my ear syringed in a clinic in Qatar? And as soon as they did that, I felt like a new man.
3: So Clash of the Commentators and the great glossary to come. But here's our schedule this weekend on 5 Live. Updates of Crystal Palace, Manchester City Friday night. Likewise, updates of Liverpool, Nottingham Forest on Saturday lunchtime into 5 Live Sport with Mark Chapman. And then the commentaries, Coventry City, Hull City is our 3 o'clock commentary. That's with Pat Nevin. The alternative listening, that's with the usual goal service, is Bournemouth, Everton. That's on Sports Extra 2, because TMS will be on Sports Extra. And then on Saturday, Tottenham Hotspur against Newcastle, Conor McNamara and Rob Green. And then I look down the list and there's no John Murray this Sunday. He did double bubble last weekend. And there's no Ali Bruce Ball either for Chelsea, Brighton and Hove Albion at 2. Leeds Brentford is on Sports Extra 2. Sunderland Fulham Sports Extra 3. Manchester United, Ipswich at 4:30, and there's no mention of the two of you.
5: And actually, Colin in Manchester, Ali, says, love the podcast. Mm. And Colin says, I notice Alistair is scheduled to present Premier League Sunday on 5 Live. And Colin asks the question, is he now more of a presenter for football than a commentator?
4: It's a standing, Colin. So Steve Crossman is away at the moment. So I will be doing a couple of the upcoming Sundays. I think Aaron Paul did last Sunday. And I'm taking over for a couple as well. So, no, commentary will be the regular thing, as always, this season. But I do enjoy the presenting. And I think this Sunday, you know, particularly being second weekend of the season and the narratives that have already developed with those games, Chelsea, who started so well and looked so exciting against Fulham at home, against Brighton, who thumped Villa, is our 2 o'clock on 5 Live. And then Manchester United, Ipswich, after the United defeat and Ipswich's excellent start, there is a lot to get our teeth into on Sunday. So, I'm looking forward to it.
5: And actually, Ian, I'm off this weekend. I've got a couple of social engagements. So I'm
4: book club?
5: I'm actually taking the weekend off. It's not book club this time, Ali. No. No. Well, so I can't remember the last time that I didn't work on the August bank holiday weekend.
3: We've also had some correspondence from Bradford City fan Simon, tcv at bbc.co.uk. After your question about the big money signings in the last episode, it would be really good if you could perhaps share a few lesser-known names you think might come through this season. Oh, and please give a mention to the mighty Bantams, top of League One as it stands. Yes, the chickens are going rather well, Simon, also through to the next round of the League Cup.
5: Well, the one I was going to mention is, and he's already been on the field for Hull City, is the Australian defender Herrington, who they obviously showed a lot of faith in him, Australia, at the World Cup, because he ended up in the Australian team. And I thought that was quite a shrewd signing by Hull City.
4: The midfield two for Everton in their win against Crystal Palace, who I know their names we've discussed, but I think you probably still put them in that category, sort of Premier League unproven still at the moment, in Harrison Armstrong and Hayden Hackney, you know, who I heard David Moyes say after the game, they've possibly got their chance there a little bit earlier than might have happened were it not for injuries. But if you play well and, you know, prove you deserve a place, then it'll be interesting to keep an eye on both of them. I had quite an amusing text, actually, from one of our producers, Rory, who had spotted that Ipswich had won their opening game and you know, knows my leanings on the football front. And he told me that Julio Enciso looked like prime Maradona during that game. And I said, well, just, you know, let's just hold on a minute, because I remember Ipswich 2001-2002 having got promoted back to the Premier League, finished fifth and got into Europe, then bolstered the squad that summer. Finidi George was signed and had an, I can't remember who it was against, had an absolute blinder on the first day of the season. You were thinking, that is money well spent, this is going to be really good, and didn't do anything for the rest of the season, and Ipswich got relegated. So I was just saying to Rory, let's just wait and see. Let's just wait and see on that one. But very important win for Ipswich, I think, because they've got some tough fixtures coming up. So that was a really good start for them.
3: I would go with Muharamovic of Leeds United. He's a Bosnian international. And I think he's a defender. He had a very impressive debut at the City Ground, but he's quite versatile as well. So I think he can play anywhere across the back. And I think that could be a good signing for Leeds.
6: Good news para sa ating mga senior citizens na binibisyaryo ng DSWD Social Pension.
7: Finally, I funded na po yung increase para doon sa ating senior citizens sa Welfare Act. Ito yung ating para sa mga indigent natin, yung mga social pensioners.
6: Ito ang ibinalita ni DSWD spokesperson Asek Romel Lopez, kung saan 4 million indigent pensioners ang entitled dito.
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5: I'd mention those two Aston Villa youngsters as well, George Hemmings and Brian Maggio, who I got more than a glimpse of during the Super Cup match. And I know Maggio's been injured since, and obviously things have taken a bit of a turn with Aston Villa, haven't they? But I'm very much looking forward to seeing more of Maggio.
3: You know, five of that starting 11 that won the Europa League in Istanbul last year have now left.
5: That's quite
3: an exodus, isn't it?
5: It really is, isn't it? I don't think it's a real surprise, that, isn't it? That there's been so much change there from a team that won a European trophy last season.
3: Talking of changes, Manchester City have shipped out Omar Mamouche to Tottenham, which is on a loan with an obligation to buy next summer. But also, and this is a big money move, a certain Brazilian winger joining Spurs for an initial fee of £75 million from Manchester City. But what do we make of Savinho becoming Savio?
5: There was a bit of talk of this when he was at Manchester City, wasn't there?
4: He could
5: be Savio or he could be Savinho.
3: Because when he was at Girona, he was Savio, wasn't he?
5: That's right. That's where it came from, wasn't it?
4: Yeah.
3: Because Manchester City wrote on social media, wishing you all the best, Savinho. And Spurs announced, welcome to Tottenham, Savio. Savio's his actual name.
4: It's a different player. Yeah, that's what I was going to say. And so the information we've got is that, and I do remember this, John's right, when he arrived at Manchester City. So apparently in 2024, he said his national team put Savinho on his shirt, and then he asked Manchester City to keep it for luck when he moved there. Hasn't had an amazing time at Manchester City, in and out of the team. Obviously has some medals to show for it. So maybe he thinks, let's have a change of luck. Let's go back to Savio. As long as we're all singing off the same hymn sheet, it's not a problem. If we know his name and we all say it the same, fine.
3: So will the two of you go Savio or Savinho?
5: Probably.
4: Well,
5: if he's got
4: Savio on his shirt, we've got to call him Savio, haven't we?
5: No, I think. Not necessarily. But if that is actually his name, if that's his name, he said he wants to be known by what is actually his name. So probably Savio would be the way.
4: There we go. Very quick one for you guys before we move on to the other bits and bobs of the pod this week. Am I right in saying now, when we're commentating, new for us this season as Radio 5 Live commentators, that you will be able to hear, or you have been able to hear, Stockley Park, the VAR officials' discussions while you're commentating on the game? Is that right?
3: Well, I'd like to hear what John thinks about that, Ali. Because of the 3 o'clock and the goal service, I opted not to have the talk back in my ear because I've got enough going on with the producer bellowing at me all the time. And also trying to listen what's going on. And I just thought it was too much. It was information overload. So when there was the instance of, I think it was an Aina tackle, Tanya, our engineer, then faded up Stockley Park. But I only heard one half of the conversation. Was that any different to you, John?
5: Well, just to explain as well, this is for us to get an idea of what it is that the video assistant referee is talking about. So it's to inform our commentary. So it's not something that we are able to put out on air, but we can listen in and then reflect what the discussion has been between the referee and the video assistant referee. So that's how it works. We are in the early stages of our technology at the moment, Ian, aren't we? In that, in due course, we will actually be able to turn that up and down ourselves. But at the moment, we're not able to do that. So last weekend, I had a combination at Brentford on the Saturday. Our producer, George Cummins, actually listened to it. And he would tell me what was being said by VAR in some shape or form. And then on the Sunday, our engineer, Chris, when we were at St. James's Park, he would turn it up and turn it down depending on what was happening. So I've had a taste of it, but I think it will work better when we are actually able to tune into it and then turn it down ourselves.
4: So it informs you while you're describing the scene or whatever, but what you're saying is, in terms of that information that you get from Stockley Park, you won't use that until the decision has been made. You won't use it to sort of say, oh, I think I know what's coming here.
5: No.
4: You wait until the decision's been made, and then you say, these were the discussions, da-da-da-da-da.
5: Yeah, I think the idea is that if it is complicated, we will have a better idea of being able to explain to listeners why that decision has been made, because we'll have heard part of the conversation.
3: I'm not sure I did that. I think I might have actually just said, oh, this is what's going to happen.
5: Well, actually, yeah. there is a post here that we've been given, which was actually directed at Sky Sports from a guy called Sam, who says, please tell your commentators not to casually tell us the outcome of a huge VAR call. It is far more dramatic and exciting to hear stroke see the referee announce it. So he's made it clear what he wants.
3: See, that's one of the things about VAR, is that if you do watch it at home, back in the day, if you think about football, you'd go to the game and you might stop off for a drink on the way home, and those in the pub would go, oh, what happened at the football today? Nowadays, it's the other way around. You can go to the game, but the supporter who watches the game at home or in the pub is actually better informed than actually the supporter who's inside the stadium because of technology.
5: What's interesting as well is we've had a couple of sessions, haven't we, that have informed us as broadcasters about what to expect from VAR this season, both in the Premier League and for the UEFA competitions. And I think it's interesting that the message right from the outset on from both organisations has been that the intention is for VAR to have a lighter touch than previously, and to really make sure that when it gets involved this season, it is for the clear and obvious. It will be interesting, won't it, to see how that shakes down.
3: It will indeed. The email is tcv@bbc.co.uk, and the WhatsApp thingy for messages and voice notes is 08000 289 369. Should also at that point just give a little shout out to two fine football writers, sports writers in the case of Paul Hayward. Paul Hayward said he very much enjoyed TCV when I saw him at the City Ground last week. And John Cross, obviously the Daily Mirror, their chief football writer, big fan of TCV, observant as ever, is JC. And also, talking of being observant, on the subject of pokers or four-goal hauls, as we were discussing last week, we've had quite a bit of correspondence.
4: Well, one of those, Ian, comes from a Leeds fan, Callum, who says, Ray, four goals in a game. For me, this would have to be a Viduka. After watching him score four against Liverpool as Leeds won 4-3, a glorious memory. Is this one that Ian recalls during his time commentating on Leeds United?
3: Yes, I do, Callum. And actually, I remember it more for Viduka himself after the game, because I always used to do the hospitality suite in the main stand there at Elland Road, and Viduka's man of the match came up. And I seem to recall that after the game, after he'd scored all four goals at Elland Road, he stayed and signed every autograph. And then I've got a vague recollection of him since telling me that he was wearing like a white suit. And as he made his way to the car after the game, he was mobbed by a load of supporters who were all running towards him with the pens. And therefore his white suit had quite a few biro marks left on it. So I do recall that, yes. It was a very good game and a very good performance from Mark Viduka.
5: I was commentating on that apparently, match as well, Ian, on 5 Live, yeah.
3: We must have been sat together.
4: In a white suit?
5: On that occasion, I don't think I was wearing a white suit. In fact, I don't think I've worn a white suit in my life.
4: The BBC match report apparently said Viduka, they described it as a four-goal blast. In terms of glossary, I'm just wondering about what other words a four-goal salvo, possibly? What salvo. Else would you?
5: Four-goal haul.
4: Salvo. Haul. Yeah, that's good. Listeners can help with that one.
3: Ian in Dublin, he says, do you remember Salah scoring four versus Watford on St. Patrick's Day 2018? It was the coldest day on earth at Anfield. Ireland also won the Grand Slam against England on a very merry occasion. Indeed, it was cold in mid-March, because the script says here, I was at Old Trafford and I forgot my winter thermals, to which Herr Chapman said on Twitter, get on with it. Haven't heard anyone else moaning about the weather this afternoon.
5: Well, that's a real blast from the past, isn't it? In many senses.
4: Yeah.
5: Mark Chapman posting on Twitter. When was that? 2018.
3: Bethan has been in touch. I wanted to write to the TCV team to say a big thank you. I've just done my GCSEs and found out the other day that I achieved all grades 7, 8 and 9, so I'm very happy. Congratulations, Bethan. Throughout my GCSEs, I listened to the commentator's view in the evenings after long days of revision, which was a nice change from the same old revision content and always made me laugh. As a Liverpool season ticket holder at times, hearing about us losing wasn't fun, so hopefully we can have a better season this year, and I'm so excited to listen to the pod again now it's back. Thank you for getting me through my GCSEs.
5: Well, that's brilliant, isn't it? Thanks for your custom, Bethan. And again, that is proof, if any further proof was needed, that if you're a teenager and you send us an email, it'll always get read out on the commentator's view. But that's really quite touching, isn't it? This is actually putting me in mind as well of, I don't know whether you're aware of this or not, but BBC Sport is supporting the National Year of Reading at the moment. So quite key, because I've got involved in this, which has ended up with me featuring in a special edition of the Beano. Have we spoken about this?
3: No.
5: So I feature in this special edition of the Beano. There's got a story, and Joe Wicks is in the story, Georgia Stanway, Tim Henman, and all of the Beano characters are in it. So anyway, last week on Gordon Smart's programme on 5 Live, we did a feature on it to promote it and the link up with the National Year of Reading. And rather amusingly, on that day, even though this edition has been out for probably a couple of months now, it was picked up and actually became an item on the news on Radio 4. So I got a lot of reaction last Friday from people who'd heard about this story of me appearing in the Beano, being in the Radio 4 news.
4: Did you read the Beano as a kid, John?
5: Only occasionally is the answer to that. So I would see the Beano and the Dandy, but I think my memory of the Beano and the Dandy was more, you would always get given a copy of the annual at Christmas, wouldn't you? One or the other.
4: But pre-Roy the Rovers for me, which was my weekly fix, the Beano used to come through the door every week. So I'm you know, that would have been, as a kid, probably a lifetime ambition to try and get into the Beano. So well done, Bethan, obviously, on the exam results.
5: But yeah,
4: well done,
5: very much so. Well. But I thought they missed a bit of a trick there, because really, Ian, they should have got you to do it, shouldn't they? Dennis, the menace.
9: Yes. Very good. But I know who's more of a menace, and it's not me. It's Murray the menace.
5: But it is, I have to say, it is something that I do. When they said, would you do this? You know, it's something that I thought, absolutely, I'd love to, if there's a tiny way that I could encourage people to take up reading. And I think comics are a great way into reading. As you mentioned, Ali, Roy the Rovers was quite a big thing, wasn't it, for us when we were growing up. Yeah. But the various other comics I used to read as well.
4: Just at a tangent, do you find time for much reading yourself? As in, I don't, you know, obviously I'm talking away from sport and prepping or whatever, but actual leisure reading.
5: Yeah, well, I do. And as I was saying to Gordon Smart last week, one of the things that we did, me and some friends, as I think you both know, set up a book club during COVID. So from a point where I would only read occasionally because you feel like you haven't got the time, joining the book club really forced me to A, read more, and B, read things that I wouldn't normally read, and I've really enjoyed it. I wish I'd done it decades ago.
3: We've had this from Jamie from Manchester.
11: Hello, long time listener of the Commentator's View here. I'm generally on a long run. Don't have a dog, sadly, but there we go. During the summer, I visited the north of Norway with a friend of mine, and we trekked across Lofoten Islands. And during this trip, quite a lot of the nights the World Cup was on. So in a random tent in midnight sun in Norway, me and my mate Josh would just have BBC Sounds on with one of your commentaries. And it was good company when we were at the end of hiking 15, 20K a day up mountains and stuff. But the main reason for my message is we went through Bodø on the way, and really bizarrely, it felt like I'd been there before because of how much passion and visceral description you guys give whenever Bodø Glimt get a mention on the podcast. So yeah, we made sure to stop at the stadium, which looks more like it belongs in League One or Two than the Champions League. But thank you for all your work and keep it up.
3: And thank you, Jamie, for listening. And Bodø, or Bodø, back in the Champions League again this season, but they didn't draw any of the Premier League sides, but there's Viking. So it's actually the first time in 27 years
9: that there have been two Norwegian teams in the Champions League, and Viking did draw Aston Villa. However, it will be Villa at home to Viking, the Norwegian champions, rather than going to Norway.
5: Or Viking, as they rather strangely pronounced it during the course of the draw, which I wasn't expecting. So we'll have to check that one out. And also, as well, it does look, Ali, doesn't it, as though we've done our bit for the Buda Tourist Board.
4: Yeah.
5: If people are now flocking to Buda and the Lofoten Islands. And actually, our BBC colleague, former Radio Sport colleague,
12: nakakasana ang kauna-unahang parliamentary election sa Bangsamoro Autonomous Region in Muslim Mindanao o BARM na nakatakdang ganapin ngayong September 14. 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
13: The elections in September are so important for the development of Muslim Mindanao. And it was just pointed out to me that the elections in September will be 50 years after the Tripoli Agreement.
12: Ang BARM parliamentary elections ay itinuturing na malaking hakbang sa peace process sa pagitan ng pamahalaan at ng Moro Islamic Liberation Front o MILF. 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
5: Colleague James Porter this summer on a cruise up there went to Buda. So he visited Buda as well and was similarly similarly impressed.
4: Yeah, world tour for this podcast. Buda, if we head to the Arctic Circle, that's got to be a stop off. Feels like a second home.
5: It does. And I have to confess, I was slightly disappointed when Buda didn't draw any of the English clubs during the draw. Which incidentally, Ian, I think now that draw, it has just kind of lost touch with reality, hasn't it? They should, like the Premier League fixtures now, really, because it's quite a dull draw, isn't it? It's too big. There are too many fixtures. It's not like it was when it was the group and teams would be in with three other sides. I think really now, probably what they should do is just release the fixtures.
9: I don't think it's as easy as that, though, is it?
5: No, but they could do that behind closed doors. Get it all sorted out. The computer does its work. You work out the fixtures. And the first thing you put in the public domain is who plays who and when the matches are.
9: You see, with that, I think then you'd have question marks over transparency, wouldn't you? People then would say, oh, it's fixed. Yeah, I think so.
5: Well, I mean, I know it's not the Premier League.
9: No,
5: Premier League, just release the fixtures. Yeah, I think it's I think it's a really dull draw now. And I love a draw. I absolutely love a football draw. This one doesn't work.
4: It is a little bit everyone plays everyone, which I know they don't. But in terms of the big fixtures, those juicy ones that sometimes would come out in the group stages, because you meet a couple of teams from each pot, you know you're going to get lots of juicy ones. It just depends in which order they fall and how much
5: the
4: juice
5: can you squeeze out of
4: that. The
5: knockout draw is a different matter. When it gets to the knockout stages, that's a different matter because that has that draw excitement. This lacks excitement for a draw.
9: Yeah, I know where you're coming from, because when I was covering the draw on Five Live Drive on Thursday, in many ways it lacks a narrative because the teams just come out at once, because obviously they're generated through the computer. So say, for instance, with Liverpool, because Inter and Atletico had come out first, we knew that they were two of Liverpool's opponents. And then Porto, Bruges, Villarreal, Fenerbahce, Lens and Lask then came out all at once. And it's very hard, I think, when you look at it to think, all right, okay, because they might not play Inter until January. So I get where you're coming from, John, regarding that.
5: And I think it's frustrating for the supporters as well, because they know the matches, but they don't know when they're being played.
9: Yeah, the draw's made Thursday evening, and it's probably not until the Saturday morning when the fixtures are confirmed and the schedule's all in place.
5: Yeah.
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5: Right, it is time for Clash of the Commentators. And anyone who was listening to last week's edition of the Commentator's View will know that I got off the mark after beating Ian on the big money moves of the summer. So I am currently sitting on top of the table. So will it be two defeats from two for the defending champion, Ian, today? That would put the pressure on Ian, wouldn't it? So you're going to take on Ali. And in the Clash of the Commentators, if you've not listened before, this is where we take turns to answer a question and give as many correct answers as you can in 30 seconds. So who is going to go first this week?
4: Ian, did you go first last week?
9: I did.
4: Okay. Shall I go first?
5: Let's do that, shall we? So, Ian, you need to disconnect. So, Ali, you'll have to tell me when he's disconnected, because without the video...
4: Yeah, well, that's interesting, because he's now frozen on my screen. So I might be relying on producer Nathan to tell me when Ian's disconnected. I think he's gone, John, unless he's playing a clever one there.
5: Let it go. Let it go.
4: Let him go. I think he's gone. Come on.
5: Okay, so Ian's frozen, and we are ready to go. And this is the question, Ali. So, this weekend, our Saturday 5:30 commentary on Five Live and BBC Sounds is Tottenham against Newcastle. Some might call that the Sandro Tonali derby. I want you to name any player to have featured for both Tottenham and Newcastle in their careers. So, any player to have played for Tottenham and Newcastle, 30 seconds from now.
4: Chris Waddle, Paul Gascoigne, Les Ferdinand, Stephen Carr. I'm terrible at these. I hate these ones. Sandro Tonali, I'll take him. Cynical. Newcastle and Tottenham. Goalkeepers. I think that's me, John. I'm going to take five. I'll get beaten on that.
5: I think you might have fallen one short there. I think he might just pick
4: at least.
5: I think he'll get most of them, don't you?
4: Oh, we would definitely get them. He might not go to Tonali.
5: I was going to say, before we call him back in, he might not go to Tonali, which would be very funny.
9: Hello, I'm back.
5: Oh, here he is.
4: Okay.
9: He's back. Sorry, he's back. Rather dramatic. Had a power cut, sorry.
5: Power cut?
9: Yeah.
5: Good grief.
9: Lost all communication.
5: But are you ready for your contribution?
9: Well, a little flustered.
5: Okay.
9: Not ideal preparation, really.
5: No, it's not ideal preparation. Yeah. Do you need another minute or two?
9: No.
5: Rehydration break?
9: Yeah. No. Fine.
5: Okay. So, Ian, this Saturday, the 5:30 commentary is Tottenham against Newcastle on 5 Live and BBC Sounds, which is described by some as the Sandro Tonali derby. So the question to you, Ian, is I want you to name any player to have featured for both Tottenham and Newcastle in their careers. So any player to have played for Tottenham and Newcastle. And your 30 seconds starts now.
9: Paul Gascoigne, Chris Waddle, Sandro Tonali.

0: What's your ID list? No, Ozzy was the manager of Newcastle.
1: Manager, not the player.
0: Yeah.
1: Oh, dear. I think the power cut's done for you there.
0: I'll take that excuse.
1: Well, the scores are in, and I can tell you that
0: Stephen
1: the
0: Carr.
1: Result... That's a little bit late.
2: That's a bit late. The
1: result of this week's Clash of the Commentators is Ian Dennis 3, Alistair Bruce Ball 5. So
0: well done, Ali.
1: Wins that.
2: Thank you.
1: Stephen Carr, you're absolutely correct. 5 live summarizer, Jonathan Woodgate didn't get a mention.
0: Oh, Woody.
1: From either of you.
0: Don't tell him.
1: Sol Campbell. Surprised, Ian, you didn't get Les Ferdinand. I thought you'd get Les Ferdinand.
0: Yeah, so Les.
1: Rule Fox, who was also like Les Ferdinand, was at St. James's Park last Sunday. Ginola was one that you'll be kicking yourselves for not getting.
0: Yeah.
2: Ludicrous.
1: And also another one I think you'll be kicking yourselves is Jermaine Genus. Neither of you said.
2: Yeah.
0: Who were the other two that that Ali said that I didn't?
1: Ferdinand was one, Ali, wasn't it?
2: Stephen Carr.
1: And Stephen Carr. Did you say Stephen Carr?
2: Yeah. Yeah, I did say Stephen Carr. Ginola, I mean, that's an open goal.
1: Andros Townsend is another more recent one. And also another one you'll be kicking yourselves you didn't get. Kieran Trippier. So there we are.
2: So many.
1: So, Ian, I'm sorry to say, and I know there are extenuating circumstances because of this week's power cut, but that for the defending champion is a disappointing start to the new season.
0: You know, last week you heard a lot of Premier League managers saying we're not up to speed yet. We're yet to find our rhythm.
1: Yeah.
0: Well,
1: post-World Cup.
0: Yeah, that's a little bit like me at the moment.
2: We had a bit of money on you not saying Tonali, actually, but you did.
1: Yeah, we did. We thought you might not say Tonali, but you did. Much to the disappointment of the listeners, I suspect. So there we are. That's so you and me, Ali, are joint top of the table, and Ian is bottom after 2 rounds of Clash of the Commentators for the new season.
0: John, you talked about VAR having a light touch, and they talk about setting a high bar, don't they, for VAR?
1: Yes.
0: Well, Nathan, our producer, has suggested that we're now going to have a high bar, if you pardon the pun, for the unintended pub name of the week. So only the very best suggestions now will make it.
1: Okay.
0: And this week's unintended pub name of the week comes from Kevin in Whitstable.
3: Gravenberg, forward to Kumas. Kumas taking it on now. Chow comes across, left side of the area, shoots, but it was deflected away by the recovering Dedic.
0: So Kevin says, I envisage the recovering Dedic to be a pub for those with long-term injuries and going through recovery. I therefore think it would be spacious, with neutral interior colours, and the smell of hops from the beer would be matched only by the aroma of deep heat. The restaurant food would be wonderful, but the menu strict and set by nutritionists to aid regulars' recuperation. The beer garden would rightly have no areas for smoking, especially as they will interfere with the hot tubs and the cold plunge pools where the regulars would try to increase their muscle strength. P.S. Love the opening weekend commentaries, but missed hearing Ali on the mic. Most importantly, it's great to have TCV back. Life feels normal again. Kevin from Whitstable.
1: I was thinking, did you read the quotes from Gary Lineker this week, who said that he said podcast listeners now expect the podcast every week. He said, you can't take a break from doing the podcast, which I have to say, we've just had a break from doing the podcast.
4: 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Search and destroy.
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4: Time to celebrate kulturang Pinoy. 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
8: Ang kwento ng adobo. From its humble beginnings sa hapagkainan ng mga Pilipino noong ika-16 na siglo to 21st century international tables, adobo, the most famous and the country's national dish, speaks of our culture, the sour and the salty, the sweetness and spice, mixed with the richness of tender chunks of pork or chicken, sometimes both, together. It has traveled provinces, crossed continents to inspire chefs and delight peoples across the seas. Traditionally cooked in clay pots, the Spanish gave the name adobo to the dish, from adobar, which means marinate. It is an indigenous cooking method that uses vinegar and salt to preserve food in the tropical climate. It's been cooked a multitude of ways. Simple, may maanghang, merong may coconut milk, depende sa rehiyon na siyang pinanggalingan. It's so flexible, it can create various and sometimes new tastes. Panlasang Pinoy has listed 31 of what they call insanely delicious adobo recipes. There's the traditional chicken adobo. Simple, made with chicken, soy sauce, vinegar, garlic, peppercorns, and bay leaves. There's adobo that varies in color and taste. Adobong dilaw, adobong pula, at adobong puti. At hindi lang lutong chicken or pork. May adobong tahong, adobong kangkong, and chicken feet adobo. The New York Times once shared on Twitter a simple chicken adobo recipe as comfort food to cook in the middle of winter. The Food Network had its own adobo recipe, and there is apparently a Spanish chicken adobo with chocolate. This humble but iconic adobo is not without controversy. Wikipedia says a trade department once announced plans to standardize the most popular Filipino dishes to make them easier to promote, starting with the adobo. Maraming hindi natuwa at binatikos ang plano. The agency did a 180, said it's not mandatory and will only be done as a benchmark to define a basic traditional recipe para malaman kung tunay na Filipino dish pag nasa international setting. The adobo has been honored abroad, was runner-up in the Best Nouveau Street Food in the 2010 LA Street Food Fest. Philippine Primer says Chef Gordon Ramsay picked a pork adobo burger in Good Morning America's Battle of the Burgers in 2017. One can say the mix of flavors and spices of this iconic dish is a perfect foil for the Filipino character. It has certainly come a long way and has endured all this time. Simple or fusion elaborate version, the adobo remains to warm hearts and please palates. And bringing Tatak Pinoy to the world, just a bonus.
4: Yan ang Pinoy Kultura, because our culture is cool.
9: Dati, para kumita at mapakain ng pamilya, kailangan magkaingin. 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
16: Balitang malakasan sa mundo ng palakasan. 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
17: 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That's where you sports stories from here and around the globe. Our headlines for the second day of September 2026. Alex Ayala breezes past American qualifier Maria Stoyana to reach United States Open second round. EJ Obiena settles for silver in another Germany tournament. PBA-led Gilas Pilipinas men set for tune-up game against South Korea. Kai Sotor, Justin Brownlee to complete Asian Games lineup. Kremlin devastates Vietnamese opponents, stays perfect in PVL Invitational. And in sports news abroad, world number 2 Elena Rybakina overcomes 4-hour rain delay. Injury concerns to advance to US Open second round. Men's top seed Alexander

New York. After a shaky opening game where she saved two break points, Ayala was unstoppable, breaking the American twice, while holding serve twice herself for a 5-love surge and eventually end the set in just 31 minutes. The 17th-seeded Filipina then weathered a spirited challenge from Miss Toyana in the second set to close out the match. The match was highlighted by Miss Ayala's control of the baseline, landing 70% of her serves. It was the second dub of Ayala against a former United States NCAA standout whom she first dominated, 7-5-6-2 in the ITF W100 Causer Jewelers Tennis Challenge, held in August 2024 in Pennsylvania. Ayala will next play Ukraine's Alexandra Olynykova of Ukraine, who defeated the Philippine star in her first encounter, 3-6-7-5-6-3 in the first round of the WTA 500 International de Strasbourg in France last May. Alex Ayala has climbed to a career high, number 16 in the WTA Live Rankings. Live Rankings po, following her impressive first round victory at the US Open in New York. World number 18 Filipina tennis sensation moved up two spots after cruising past American qualifier Maris Toyana in straight sets 6-1-6-2 on Wednesday morning, Philippine time. Ayala by far secured $190,000 or approximately 11.9 million pesos for advancing to the second round. Alex will look to avenge her previous loss against world number 46 Alexandra Olynykova of Ukraine when they meet in a round of 64. Olynykova defeated Ayala in their first meeting last May, winning the third round matchup at the Strasbourg Open in France. From the United States, let's fly to Germany. Filipino Olympian and pole vault star EJ Obiena settled for second place in the Dom Springen Wessel International's Stabtorsprung meeting in Wessel, Germany, Wednesday, Philippine time. Obiena cleared 5.75 meters to take the silver behind France Robin Emig, who successfully defended his throne with a 5.80 meter clearance. The Filipino Asian record holder needed two attempts to clear 5.75m after clearing the bar at 5.60. 5.65 and 5.70 meters. He tried to clear the bar at 5.85m but failed in all three attempts. Meanwhile, Cole Walsh of the United States placed third with an effort of 5.70 meters. In a social media post, the Filipino vaulter admitted that fatigue finally caught up with him after competing in six meets over the past 14 days. He also acknowledged making too many mistakes on the earlier bars, which he said he eventually paid the price for. Since August 5, Mr. Obiena has competed in six meets, winning three of them, including the 30th International Pole Vault Meeting in Germany, Golden Sand in Poland, and the Istap Berlin in Germany. He also secured his spot at the 2027 World Championships in Beijing, China, after placing 5th with 5.90 meters in Zurich, Switzerland, last August 27. We go to basketball. Guidas Pilipinas men is leaving one final roster spot open as the national team left for South Korea today to continue its preparations for the upcoming 20th Asian Games in Aichi, Nagoya, Japan. The final spot remains up for grabs between two key players, Justin Brown at Kai Soto. Brownlee could join the team in Korea or Japan if he is cleared to play, while Soto's inclusion will depend on his schedule. 11 players flew to Seoul and headline a pair of tune-up games against the South Korean national team in Suwon this Friday and Sunday. The group is composed of Brandon Bates, Adrian Nokum, Robert Bolick Jr., Cedric Bearfield, Don Trolliano, Brandon Ganuelas-Rosser, Zave Lucero, RJ Abarrientos, Justin Baltazar, Justin Arana, and Jeric Ahanmisi. Meanwhile, Kellen Tiongson will not be part of the Asian squad due to eligibility requirements, while Jason Perkins has withdrawn because of an injury. Guidas will open its Asian Games campaign on September 11 against Bahrain, followed by Kazakhstan on September 12 and Powerhouse China on September 14. We go to volleyball. Creamline stays unbeaten in the PVL Invitational 2026 after hardly breaking a sweat against Vietnam's Ho Chi Minh City. Final score 25-18, 25-16, 25-6 on Tuesday at the Smart Araneta Coliseum. Jaja Santiago, Tos Carlos, and Gemma Galanza each had 12 points for the Cool Smashers, who are now owning the solo lead with a 2-0 record. Si Kim Tan Dang scored 8 markers for the winless Vietnamese side. Meanwhile, Nextlet bounced back with a 25-19, 25-22, 25-20 sweep of PLDT. MJ Phillips made 13, Myla Pablo chipped in 12, and Leon de Guzman added 10 points plus 9 excellent digs for the Chameleons. Savi Davison had 20 points for the high-speed hitters. Saban Larupo, Thailand ESX Kola, spoiled Farm Fresh 25-21, 25-16, 25-22. Papachaya Pontam led the Thai club with 17 points. Trisha Tubu was the lone double-digit scorer for the Foxes with 15 points. Nextlet, PLDT, ESX Kola, and Farm Fresh are all knotted with 1-1 slates.
Alas Pilipinas is James Boitrago and Roniel Rosales.

0: dropped their first match in the men's division of the AVC Beach Continental Championships in Sangluo, China. The Filipinos lost to Japan's Kai Kurokawa and Ryuichi Adachi 15-21, 14-21 to start with a 0-1 record in Pool C. Meanwhile, the women's pair of CC Rondina and Bernadette Pons and Sofia Pagara and Kylen Progiela will begin their campaigns this afternoon. In Pool E, Si Pons will go up against Si Hawong, Pacha Raporn, and Mongkon Sarinda of Thailand at 5:30 p.m. Samantala, sina Binibining Pagara at si Binibining Progiela will take on Kazakhstan's 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Daegu, South Korea. Buenaventura secured the bronze medal in the women's 40 pole vault after clearing 3.20 meters. The Philippine Coast Guard Special Service Office Sea Woman First Class, or SW1, finished behind Great Britain's Dash Newington, who won gold with a 3.60 meter clearance, while Amanda Bisk of Australia took silver at 3.50 meters. Buenaventura's bronze brings the Philippines' contingent's medal haul to 3, following the two silver medals won by Emerson Obiena in the men's 60 pole vault and Danilo Fresnido in the men's 50 javelin throw competition. We go to local soccer developments. The Philippine national football teams will be conducting a 10-day training camp within the country in their continuous preparation for the 20th Asian Games in Aichi, Nagoya, Japan later this month. Philippine Football Federation President John Gutierrez told DZSR Sports Radio 918 the next events for the men's under-23 and our Filipina squads.
1: Women's team and U23 men's team magdating na this week to prepare magkakamp tayo dito ng 10 days before tayo sumulong sa Nagoya, Japan, no? So, then after that, of course, we have FIFA ASEAN, which will be contested by the men's senior team. So, tuloy-tuloy lang ang preparasyon.
0: Panayam po kay PFF President John Gutierrez. The Philippine men's under-23 football team booked its spots in the quadrennial event following India's withdrawal. The Filipinas, for their part, will aim to surpass their quarterfinal finish in the 19th edition in Hangzhou, China that was held in 2023. We go back to basketball. The East Asia Super League announced the staging of its 2026-2027 season opening night set to tip off on October 3 at the brand new SM Seaside Cebu Arena in Cebu, Philippines. Hometown favorites Abra Weavers, the reigning Maharlika Pilipinas Basketball League champions, or MPBL, will take on Hong Kong Eastern in the main game after the Macau Ho Chon make its ESL debut against P-League Plus Taipei's Faban Braves in the curtain raiser. The tip-off games marked the beginning of EASL's 2026-2027 season, bringing together Asia champion clubs to compete for regional supremacy, while showcasing the league's continued commitment to growing basketball across the continent. The event will also mark the first professional basketball game held at the venue. Two new schools will be joining the Season 57 of the Women's National Collegiate Athletics Association, or WNCAA, which will open this Saturday, September 5 at the Makati Coliseum. During the WNCAA press conference held at the University of Makati, a Season 57 host, WNCAA Chairwoman Vivian Manila announced that the LaSalle College of St. Binald Antipolo and University of the East Ramon Magsaysay are now part of the WNCAA family, bringing the total number of teams to 17. The Women-Centric League will be opening with a 3x3 basketball tournament for the midget and seniors division. Samahang Basketball ng Pilipinas Executive Director Erica D., a WNCAA alumni, also graced the event that led the oath-taking of the Board of Trustees in the Season 57. We go to cycling. Antoine Yubi will lead 7-Eleven Click Road Bike Philippines in this week's UCI 1.2 Dofor Classic and the 2.2 Tour of Salala in Oman. Director Rick Rodriguez told DZSR Sports Radio 918 that they target to send Yubi and the team to the podium. The Frenchman, a former World Tour rider, delivered his highest UCI result for the team of Vic Paterno and Engineer Bong Sual last June at the Tour of Mauritius, where he ended runner-up. Joining UB in Oman are national champion Ronel Anquita, Mervin Corpus, and domestic JP Olarte. The team is also parading two new reinforcements in Australian Matt Sherwin and Bradley Perkins of Great Britain. The Dofor Classic is a one-day event set on September 5, which precedes the Tour of Salalas from September 6 to 9. The race serves as build-up for 7-Eleven's biggest race this season, the Le Tour de Langkawi, set on September 27 to October 4 in Malaysia. Go for Gold cycling team is set to end its stints as a UCI Continental team after the 2026 season, but the organization says it is not leaving the sport. In a statement to fans and supporters on Wednesday, Go for Gold Philippines founder and manager Jeremy Go said it has decided to realign its resources beginning 2027 toward the continued development of Philippine cycling. Mr. Go, who also serves as head of the Phil Cycling Track Commission, added that the team will focus on developing local Filipino riders, supporting more domestic races, and establishing a track cycling club to create more opportunities and clearer pathways for the country's athletes. Go for Gold described its years at the continental level as a journey it will always be proud of, giving Filipino cyclists the chance to compete internationally, represent the country, and earn victories at home and abroad. The organization also expressed its gratitude to its sponsors, partners, families, and fans who supported the team throughout its continental campaign. Despite the upcoming transition, Go for Gold said it remains fully committed to its 2026 season and will continue to represent the team, its supporters, and the Philippines with pride until its finals race at a UCI Continental team. The group emphasized that it is not the end for Go for Gold cycling, but the beginning of a new chapter focused on building a stronger future for Filipino cycling. More sports updates. The Philippine National Anti-Doping Organization, or FINADO, led by Dr. Alejandro Pineda Jr., conducted the Anti-Doping Education Seminar for Team Philippines heading to the 20th Asian Games in Aichi, Nagoya 2026. The full-day seminar, Team Play True Pilipinas, the road to the 20th Asian Games, was held Tuesday at the Rizal Memorial Coliseum in Manila. Athletes, coaches, and sports officials from 38 Asian Games-bound national sports associations gathered to reinforce their knowledge of clean sports, fair competition, and international anti-doping standards. This is to ensure that the 400-plus athlete delegation will carry the highest level of integrity in the September 19 to October 4 Quadrennial Games in Japan. Philippine Sports Commission Commissioner Olivia Bongku opened the program, followed by a warm welcome from Chef de Mission for the 20th Asian Games, Richard Lim, while Philippine Olympic Committee Secretary General Wharton Chan and PSA Executive Director Guillermo Iroy Jr. delivered inspiring messages to the national contingent. We go to esports. Filipino standout Adrian Envy Reyes and his team Paper Rex were eliminated from the VCT Pacific Stage 2 in Seoul after losing to South Korea's Varel 1-2 in the lower bracket quarterfinals. Paper Rex dropped game 1 6-13 but bounced back in game number 2 with a 15-13 overtime win. However, Varel took game 3 13-10 to advance. Paper X took home $10,000 or about 626,000 pesos. Reyes and Paper X will now shift their focus to Valorant Championships 2026 in Shanghai, China, where they qualified through Pacific points.
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0: Philippine Standard Time, 27 minutes after 3 p.m. Magandang hapon po muli, Pilipinas. Aaron Bayato po. 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Let's bring you sports stories now coming from World Sports Development. Second half of our sports news roundup. Let's go back to New York for the U.S. Open 2026. World number 2, Elena Rybakina shook off a 4-hour rain delay, injury concerns, and pressure of chasing the world number 1 ranking and a big-hitting young opponent to ease through her U.S. Open first round. The Ukrainian defeated 17-year-old wildcard Zaya Frodin 6-3, 6-2 in 1 hour and 14 minutes. Rybakina has not played since a left ankle injury forced her to retire during her Cincinnati quarterfinal against Iga Swiatek 2 weeks ago, will become the new world number 1 provided she reaches the quarterfinals and if neither Aryna Sabalenka, Jessica Pegula, or Coco Gauff win the title. Samantala, world number 4 Gauff leaned on her clutch serves to dispatch Turquia's Zeynep Sonmez 6-3-6-4. Madison Keys downed Alina Korniva 7-5-6-4, while Eva Lis defeated world number 184 Gabriela Knutson 6-3-6-3. The upset of today was posted by former quarterfinalist Yulia Potentseva, who stunned number 12 seed Belinda Bencic 4-6-7-5-6-3. Sa men's naman po ng US Open, Alexander Zverev stood his ground to avoid becoming the first men's number 1 seed to lose in the first round of a Grand Slam tournament since 2003, surviving Italian Lorenzo Sonego. Final score 6-4, 3-6, 6-7, 7-5, 6-4. Italian Flavio Cobolli rallied from 2 sets down for the first time in his career and advanced to the second round with a 3-6, 2-6, 6-3, 6-4, 6-4 reverse sweep of Argentine Francisco Comezana. 2024 finalist Taylor Fritz began his campaign with a 6-3, 6-2, 6-4 win against American wildcard Darwin Blanche. Gael Monfils celebrated his 40th birthday in style with a 2-6, 6-1, 6-2, 6-love victory against Adolfo Daniel Vallejo. We now go to the NBA offseason. The Philadelphia 76ers signed 3 players, including 7-6 center Taco Fall. Guard Jameer Nelson Jr. and forward St. Thomas also signed contracts with the team not disclosing terms. The 30-year-old Fall played last season for the Ningbo Rockets of the Chinese Basketball Association. The Senegal native averaged 2.2 points, 2.4 rebounds, and 6.2 minutes in 37 games over part of 3 seasons with the Boston Celtics and Cleveland Cavaliers. The 25-year-old Nelson averaged 18.9 points, 3.4 assists, 3.0 rebounds, 1.2 steals, and 25.3 minutes in 25 games last season for the Stockton Kings of the NBA G League. He is the son of Jameer Nelson Sr., who played 14 years in the NBA and is Executive Vice President of Basketball Operations for the Sixers. Thomas, on the other hand, averaged 12.5 points, 5 rebounds, and 3.7 assists in 36 games last season for Philadelphia's G League affiliate, the Delaware Blue Coats. He played in 4 games for the 76ers' 2026 Summer League team and averaged 4.5 points, 4.2 boards, and 15.5 minutes. Meantime, out of the NBA since the 2023-2024, two-time All-Star Victor Oladipo says he is finally healthy and ready to make a comeback. The 34-year-old guard penned an open letter to the league's general managers in the Players' Tribune on Tuesday asking for an opportunity. Number 2 overall pick in the 2013 NBA draft, Mr. Oladipo ruptured his quadriceps tendon in his right knee in January 2019 and tore the patellar tendon in his left knee into April 2023. He has not played more than 42 games in a season since 2017-2018. Oladipo held a private workout for front office personnel in July during the NBA Summer League in Las Vegas. He played a part of the last season for the G League's Wisconsin Herd, an all-star with Indiana. During the 2017-2018 and the 2018-2019 season, Oladipo averaged 16.9 points, 4.5 rebounds, 3.9 assists, and 1.6 steals in 504 career games with the Orlando Magic, the Oklahoma City Thunder, the Indiana Pacers, the Houston Rockets, and the Miami Heat. We now go to world football. Manchester City have signed Argentine World Cup winner Enzo Fernandez from Chelsea for a Premier League record-equaling $169 million fee. City said that the midfielder has signed a 5-year deal with the club. An hour after the 25-year-old posted a farewell message to Chelsea on social media, City confirmed that they have completed the deal, smashing their transfer record for the second time during the summer transfer window. Fernandez's fee equals the British transfer record set when Liverpool signed Swedish striker Alexander Isak from Newcastle United last year, as City's post-Pep Guardiola close season rebuild reaches more than $607 million. The 25-year-old becomes the first player to be sold for more than $135 million twice in his career, while he will also be reunited with City coach Enzo Maresca, who left Chelsea in January. Elsewhere, FIFA's intended investment partner Josh Kushner said he regrets getting involved with Gianni Infantino's failed World Cup sell-off plan that provoked a huge rift in global soccer and has pulled him into legal action. In his first comments about the ongoing crisis for FIFA, Mr. Kushner acknowledged that they failed to appreciate the political dynamics of global football. Kushner and his investment firm, Thrive Capital, were targeted last week by European soccer body UEFA by a court filing in Manhattan, New York, seeking evidence for a potential criminal complaint against Infantino in Switzerland for financial mismanagement. However, the UEFA filing states that neither Thrive nor Kushner is an anticipated defendant in a potential legal case. Under Infantino's plan revealed in late July, Thrive and Kushner were to be anchor investors intending to pay FIFA $4.2 billion for a 20% stake in a subsidiary that will run the soccer body's commercial events, including the World Cup. The project provoked a furious reaction from global soccer officials and a third deep rift with UEFA during Infantino's 10-year presidency. We go to cycling. Frenchman Bastien Tronchon won stage number 10 of the Vuelta a España in a thrilling bunch sprint in Elche de la Sierra. The Groupama FDJ United rider held up Magnus Cort Nielsen and Thibaut Nies to cross the line first in a photo finish with Wout van Aert, settling for fourth in the 184.7-kilometer race. Enric Mas of Spain, riding for Movistar, retained the leader's red jersey with more than a minute advantage of nearest challenger Primoz Roglic of the Red Bull Bora Hansgrohe. Today's 11th stage from Cartagena to Lorca is a 153.8-kilometer predominantly flat race. We go to golf. President's Cup rookies Nick Taylor, Nico Echevarria, and Ryo Hisatsune are the latest addition to the international team, which is out to snap a lengthy losing streak against a stacked U.S. squad. Captain Geoff Ogilvy, also named Canadian Corey Connors, South Korea's Song J.M., and South African Christian Bezuin Den Hout to his 12-player team, who will seek to avoid an 11th consecutive loss to the United States of America when they meet from September 24 to 27 in Chicago, Illinois. The U.S. team, which selected 6 players inside the top 11 of the world rankings, was bolstered with an addition of some major champions as Brand Snedeker named Justin Thomas and world number 10 Xander Schauffele among his 6 captain's picks. Snedeker also selected Patrick Cantlay and President's Cup rookies Chris Gutterup, Jacob Bridgman, and Jackson Koivun. The 2026 edition of the President's Cup, a biennial event that pits a U.S. team against a lineup of international players from outside Europe, will be held at Medina Country's Club's course number 3, and the competition will begin with 5 four-ball matches on the opening day. We go to American football in a surprise development that puts an end to a tumultuous ownership tenure. Longtime Los Angeles Angels owner Arte Moreno agreed to sell the team to Stan Kroenke, who presides over the NFL's Los Angeles Rams. Kroenke's purchase is for a controlling interest in the franchise and will be done through Kroenke Sports and Entertainment, the Kroenke holding company that also owns the NBA's Denver Nuggets, the NHL's Colorado Avalanche, the Colorado Rapids of MLS or Major League Soccer, and Arsenal of the Premier League, the reigning champion of the Premier League. The release was stated that the transaction will close in the first quarter of 2027, subject to approval of Major League Baseball. The Angels were sold for a valuation of $4 billion, beating the previous MLB record for sale of $3.9 billion set by the Padres' new owner earlier this year. The teams owned by Stan Kroenke have thrived in recent seasons, with 4 of them winning championships in their respective sports over the last 5 years. We go to esports. Park So-yeon is set to make history as the first woman to represent South Korea's national esports team at the Asian Games. The 23-year-old will compete in Identity 5 at the Asian Games in Aichi, Nagoya, Japan from September 19 Aswa Park is the only woman among South Korea's 36 esports athletes and hopes to inspire more women to pursue competitive gaming. The team also includes superstars Lee Sang-hyuk, better known as Faker, who helped South Korea win gold in the League of Legends at the 2023 Asian Games. Esports will feature 13 games at this year's Asian Games. And finally po, sa ating sports news roundup, here's a glimpse of the Golden Pass in sports history. Exactly 27 years ago, it was on this day, September 2, 1999. Former Philippine President Joseph Estrada signed into law the establishment of the Philippine Sports Hall of Fame, which was authored by former Senators Robert Jaworski and John Ospeña and former Pangasinan Representative Ranjit Sahani to honor Filipino athletes, coaches, and trainers who have distinguished themselves in their particular fields. Candidates for the Hall of Fame are Filipino athletes who won gold in any Southeast Asian Games, silver in any Asian Games or Asian Cup, or a medal in the Olympics or World Games. Also eligible are regional or world champions in any professional or amateur sports competition. And so goes your sports news roundup for today, September 2, 2026, as compiled and edited by the men and women of your institution in Philippine Sports Broadcast. 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

0: 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This afternoon, no, ay medyo iwas muna tayo ng konti sa discussion and we will be giving you yung ginanap na press conference ng WNCAA for its season 57. Mga lalaroin for this, no, para sa women's NCAA po ito, ay ang basketball, volleyball, tennis, badminton, futsal, swimming, taekwondo, table tennis, softball, pumsay, street dance, cheer dance, at cheerleading. In a while po ay maririnig ninyo ang tinig din na Miss Camille Navarro, ang nagsilbing host ng event. Si Miss Vivian Manila, ang chairwoman ng WNCAA. Elixur Ramos, ang presidente ng University of Makati, at yung official press conference. Ibinahagi nila dito yung updates at kung ano yung mga dapat abangan for this season. 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Ihatid po natin yan ngayon na. So, bahagin natin itong press conference ng WNCAA.
1: Our theme for this year's 57th WNCAA season. May you remind me once again what the theme is in your loudest, brightest, and cheeriest tone. What's our theme again? Rise, shine. So let's go back memory lane, or walk back the memory lane. In the school year 1969 to 1970, the Women's National Collegiate Athletic Association was founded with a desire to empower women for equal rights and opportunities in sports. Throughout the years, the WNCAA has contributed to making the Filipina athlete as great as she is today. And I think that deserves a round of applause. The WNCAA has been the platform that has inspired women to accomplish great tasks, catapulting her to the peak of her game. The theme for this year's 57th season is a fast-pacing and highly commendable promotion to continue empowering women's sports in the Philippines. 17 teams are vying for championships in the different competitions: volleyball, basketball, tennis, badminton, futsal, swimming, taekwondo, table tennis, softball, pumsay, street dance, cheer dance, and cheerleading. Which school will be hailed top for this year's most awaited and highly anticipated 57th WNCAA season? And that remains to be seen in the coming days. And at this point, may I call on Ms. Maria Vivian Manila, the Board of Trustees Chairperson, to acknowledge our guests, visitors, sponsors, and media who are with us today. Ms. Manila.
2: Welcome to the 57th press conference of the WNCAA. Well, my task is to acknowledge all the people around. First, we're happy to see many students of UMAC. Let's give them a round of applause joining us this morning. Okay. Most important people around are the media. So I'll start with the media. We have several people around. May I request all media people to please stand? We have from People's Journal. We have from Manila Bulletin. From Manila Times, Tribune. Don't be shy, please stand. Okay, let's give them a round of applause, including the student press. May I also, I was told there are some of you who came. All right, so they will be the most important people around today. course, all the sponsors were also mentioned. So I would like to acknowledge the Board of Trustees of the WNCAA, starting with the President, Dr. Juanita Alamillo. Please stand and be acknowledged. We have the Vice President, Arvin Anthony Flores, from La Salle College, Antipolo. Of course, the President is from Centro Escolar University. The Secretary General from San Beda College, Alabang, Maria Angelica de la Cruz. Assistant Secretary is Ms. Dolores Fernandez. The Finance Officer, I haven't seen her. Is she here already? From Chiang Kai-shek, okay. Ms. Yolanda Ko. The Auditor, we have Lillian Cristol from St. Scholastica's College. And we have the trustees around also. We have Alodia Enriquez from Assumption College. From UST Angelicum College, we have Feline Danabar and Mr. Rene Ledesma. Okay. We also have the other school representatives. May I request Antipolo's Assumption Antipolo to please stand. We have Maripaz Carlos and Marisa Buhan. Then we have also from another Assumption College, San Lorenzo, Pam Mapa. Juan Carlo de Guzman from De La Salle College, St. Benilde Antipolo. A new member of Saints of this WNCAA. It is a La Salleian institution. May I request Carlo to please stand? That brings innovative, values-driven education closer to the community. Beyond academics, the campus fosters holistic development through arts, leadership, and sports, giving students opportunities to pursue their passion. So building teamwork and discipline and growth both on and off the field, guided with faith, service, and communion, Benilde Antipolo prepares learning to become compassionate professionals and well-rounded leaders. Welcome to WNCAA, De La Salle College of St. Benilde Antipolo. Okay? So we also have from Miriam College, Mai Francisco Ayora. We have Romina Rona from Philippine Women's University, Cervantes. James Tolentino from San Beda College, Alabang, together with Angie de la Cruz. Then we have St. Jude College or St. Jude Catholic School, Sherwin Chu. Then from St. Paul College, Pasig, Maria Cecilia de Jesus, together with Rose May Martin. Then Richard T. from St. Stephen's High School. And Celine Lau, my former student from UERM, a new member of the WNCAA. For almost 7 decades, UERM Medical Center established itself as a leading academic medical institution, consistently advancing its mission to developing ethical, socially responsible, and competent health

0: Well, the sponsors, they have been mentioned several times already. I don't have to. So to all of you, thank you and for joining us in our, I almost forgot. I would like to introduce also our inducting officer. We're very lucky to have the executive director and the secretary general of Samang Basketball ng Pilipinas, Ms. Erica Caitlin D. Thank you.
1: Thank you very much, Ms. Maria Vivian Manila, for acknowledging our guests and sponsors along with the media for today. And as the host university for the WNCAA 57th season, I also would like to acknowledge our university leaders along with the different community members of the University of Makati, beginning with our university president, Professor Elixor C. Ramos, our Vice President for Student Services and Community Development, Vice President Virgilio Tabu. Our University Secretary, Dr. Juvie Hermosura. 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Likewise, our various coaches from the Center for Athletics Development and Human Kinetics, College of Human Kinetics, please wave, sirs and ma'ams. Where are you, coaches? So once again, welcome to the University of Makati. When it comes to sports, I believe that we all would like to follow coaches who really walk the talk. And quite aptly this morning, to give his welcome remarks would be not just our university president, but the formidable basketball player himself in our employees' league. So may I request the presence of President Elixor C. Ramos to welcome everyone this morning. Sir.

Maraming salamat, Camille. To our esteemed guests, officers, and members of the Board of Trustees of the Women's National Collegiate Athletic Association, led by its chairman, Ms. Manila, and its president, Ms. Alamilio, our dedicated vice president for student affairs and community development, Professor Hil Tabu, our university secretary, Ma'am Juvie, the director of our Center for Athletics Development, Sir Dom Slera, representatives from our partner schools and universities, members of the press, our very valuable guests this morning, our student athletes, and the entire University of Makati community, a warm welcome to all of you. Today, as the University of Makati opens its doors, we do more than gather for an upcoming athletic season. We come together to honor a legacy, one built on resilience, excellence, and the transformative power of women in sports. For decades, the WNCAA has served as a beacon for young female athletes across the nation. It has provided the premier platform where passion meets grit, where camaraderie transcends competition, and where future leaders are forged not just in classrooms, but on courts, fields, tracks, and mats. Alam niyo po, I was also a former student athlete. I played for Letran juniors basketball team when I was in high school. So here in UMAC, we strongly believe that sports development is an essential pillar of holistic education. Beyond trophies and medals, sports actually teach our youth discipline, perseverance, integrity, unity,

0: values that directly echo our commitment to building a stronger, more inclusive community, hosting this gathering reinforces our dedication to supporting collegiate athletics and creating spaces where our student athletes can thrive, break barriers, and soar to greater heights. Just a side note po, in the last Southeast Asian Games, the University of Makati actually is one of the top universities that actually was able to produce medalists in the last Southeast Asian Games across various disciplines. And we're very proud that a big number of those medalists are actually female athletes from the University of Makati. So to our media partners and sponsors, maraming salamat po for being here and giving an opportunity to amplify the stories of our young women. Your presence here ensures that their hard work, sacrifices, and triumphs reach every corner of the nation, inspiring the next generation of girls to dream bigger and play harder. To the WNCAA leadership, sa inyo po, no? And school representatives, thank you for your unwavering commitment to championing women's sports. UMAC is deeply honored to walk alongside you in this mission. And to all our athlete heroes and student athletes from the different participating schools, this season is a testament to your hard work. You play with heart, honor your sport, and carry the pride of your respective institutions. May this season be a celebration of strength, sportsmanship, and unity. So again, thank you. Congratulations to the WNCAA, and welcome once again to the University of Makati. Mabuhay ang atletang Pilipina, at mabuhay tayong lahat.
1: And to also give us a special message today, may I call on Mr. Virgilio B. Tabu, Vice President for Student Affairs and Community Development. Sir.

0: morning, everyone. To all the distinguished officials of the WNCAA headed by its chairperson, Ms. Maria Vivian Manila, heads of participating schools, our coaches, technical officials, our friends from the media, our partners, and most especially to our dear athletes. Again, good morning. There is something deeply meaningful about today's gathering. The 57th season of WNCAA is not just another athletic season. It is a gathering of institutions that believe in something bigger than winning. We believe in women. We believe in giving young women a platform where they can discover how strong they really are. And I am particularly proud that the University of Makati is standing among this family. And perhaps what makes our presence here especially meaningful is that we are a public university that dared to dream beyond what people normally expect from us. We dared to say, why not us? Why can't a public university stand on the same stage? Why can't our students compete against the best? Why can't a young woman whose education is supported by a public institution dream of becoming a champion? And that question, why not us, is something I hope every athlete carries with her throughout this season. Because sometimes the biggest barrier to success is not the lack of talent. It is the belief that we are not supposed to be there. But look around you today. You are here. And we are more than happy to host this season. To our friends from the media, I have one special request. Please tell their stories. Not only the stories of champions, not only the stories of record breakers, not only the stories of the winning team. Tell us about the athlete who practiced while everyone else was sleeping. Tell us about the student who attended class after a 3-hour training session. Tell us about the young woman who lost today but came back tomorrow. Tell us about the teammate who stayed behind to encourage another athlete, because those are the stories that deserve to be remembered. The scoreboard tells us who won the game, but the story tells us who became a better person. And that is the story I hope this 57th season will tell us. So as practitioner of the student affairs, I've always believed that education does not happen only inside the classroom. Sometimes education happens on the court. Sometimes it happens on the track. Sometimes it happens in defeat. Sometimes it happens when you are exhausted and you still choose to continue. And sometimes the most important lesson is simply, I thought I could not do it, but I did. This is education. This is student development. And that is why we are so happy to be part of the WNCAA family. So to our entire WNCAA family, thank you for allowing UMAC to share this journey with you. Thank you for allowing our public university to stand beside institutions that have continued to champion women's collegiate sports. And to our sports and student athletes, I leave you with just 3 things. Compete bravely, respect deeply, and enjoy the journey. Because one day, you will look back and realize that the medal was not the most valuable thing you brought home. It was the person you became while trying to win it. So go out there. Play hard. Play fair. Play with heart. Make your school proud. Make your family proud. But most importantly, make yourself proud. And if you win, we will celebrate with you. But if you lose, we will still welcome you home. Because in this family, you are valued not because you won, but because you dared to compete. And perhaps that is the most beautiful thing about the 57th WNCAA season. Different schools, different uniforms, different colors, different cheers, different dreams, but one shared belief that every young woman deserves the chance to rise. And when she rises, we should all make room for her to shine. So from the Student Affairs family of the University of Makati, welcome, not merely to our university, but to our home. Welcome to the competition, welcome to the friendships, welcome to the memories, and welcome to the family. Mabuhay ang 57th season ng ating WNCAA, mabuhay ang women's collegiate sports, and most of all, mabuhay ang ating mga kababaihang atleta who dare to dream, dare to compete, and dare to say, why not me? Thank you. And again, good morning.
1: The WNCAA Board of Trustees and UMAC Administrators, together with the Commissioners of Basketball, Volleyball, and Futsal, are open for your questions from our media partners and representatives from the different school papers. Please take the microphone, introduce yourselves for those who will be asking the questions. Please let us know which school you come from. And then ask the question or give the comment that you wish to express. So once again, your voice is important. Please make sure that as you take the microphone, you introduce yourself, then you ask the questions and give your comments. So thank you once again to all our media partners and to our future school paper writers. Let's give them a round of applause. So we have microphones left, right, and center, or left and center, my left and the center. So whoever is ready to ask their questions, please fire away.
2: Good morning. I'm Gab Peras from Sports Corner PH. Unahin ko muna si Ma'am Juanita and even si Ma'am Vivian. Of course, the slogan natin is Rise, Shine, and Anywhere. Kasi WNCAA has produced several national athletes na namamayagpag na sa international stage. Ano ba yung purpose na itong pagkakaroon tayo ng continuous growth ng WNCAA in different sports to make sure na, of course, aligned sa mga proyekto ng PSC to expand yung reach ng grassroots sports and at the same time, yung pagkakaroon ng mga Olympic sports sa kalendaryo ng ating liga. Ma'am Vivian mula.
3: Mike, before I answer your question, I would like to apologize. I missed one school, De La Salle Subel, represented by, where are you? Sha May Balkin. Where are you, please? There, okay, I'm sorry. Only one school. Again, what's your question, please?
2: Ano yung purpose na itong WNCAA upang makapagtulong tayo sa pag-produce ng mga national athletes na rin at the same time to expand its reach nga sa Olympic sports na rin gaya ng sinusulong ng Philippine Sports Commission?
3: You mean our purpose? Why we have WNCAA?
2: Purpose and programs.
3: Well, when it comes to the purpose, it's, I think, andun yun, to be able to produce several student athletes who have the talent to be a successful athlete. So, when it comes to the other purpose and what are our programs?
2: Yes,
3: well, through the seasons that we had the past It's now our 57th. We see to it that there are trainings. We do talk to, we have seminars for the coaches. We see to it that schools prepare their sports program. So through our partnership with the 17 schools now, we share our mission vision for them so that they'll be able to produce athletes at them. Just right now, a very example of a produced athlete of WNCAA, we have, of course, Erica D, who is now the Samahang Basketball ng Pilipinas Executive Director. That's why she's here. She was a basketball player of De La Salle Subel. Right, Erica? Okay.
2: Okay, kay Ma'am Juanita naman, with the commencement niya ng ating 57th season na WNCAA, ano ba ang mga aasahan natin? Kasi kanina, meron kayong mga pinakilala ng mga bagong schools. At the same time, tuloy-tuloy pa rin yung mga iba't ibang mga centerpiece events like basketball, volleyball, futsal, cheer dance, at iba pa. So, ano ba ang mga aasahan natin or expectations na coming into the 57th season?
4: So on September 6, that is Saturday, right after the opening ceremonies, we will be having the 3x3 for the midget and seniors. And syempre, looking forward lahat, lalo na yung mga parents ng mga little ones.
2: Okay, bukod pa rito, kasi dalawang semesters naman yun, may mga iba't ibang mga events na yun. So, sa first semester, ano ba mga asahan natin? And of course, sa second semester?
4: For the first semester, we will be having the basketball, volleyball, futsal, street dance, and the 3x3. Then for the second semester, we will be having the other events, the badminton, table tennis, swimming, taekwondo, tennis, table tennis, and chess.
2: Okay. Kay Mr. President, kay Nyang Yumak, sir, nabanggit mo dun sa speech na meron tayong mga student athletes before na nakapagpadala at nakapag-uwi ng medalya sa SEA Games. 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
5: 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And that is a role that the University of Makati is very proud of. Siyempre, nandyan pa rin naman yung mga popular sports natin like basketball, football, volleyball. 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
2: Bagay din ko na rin yung the most distinguished alumni sa Wagby, si Janim Puig. At the same time, yung Manila Cruz, most members are from UMAC, naglaro din sa Kuala Lumpur. Nakapag-pit place din sila. Last question sa mga commissioners na rin, sila Com Brian, Ma'am Rosario, at Com Ray. Ano ba yung mga pagbabago? Ano ba mga i-expect natin changes sa rules? And your thoughts sa ating competition natin proper na rin for basketball, volleyball, and football. I'll start with Com Brian.
6: Hello. Good morning, everybody. Actually, in basketball, there are new rules are supposed to be implemented. The effectivity is this October 1st. But during our coaches meeting, all the coaches agreed that we will not be implementing it yet. And also in basketball, ever since the WNCAA, it's a little bit of parang conservative type. Wala kaming mga reviews, walang videos, walang coaches challenge. Thank you.
2: Kay Ma'am Rosario po.
4: Good morning. For this season, we're going to practice the test rules except for those that needs challenge system. But all the test rules will be used for this season for volleyball.
2: Comrade.
7: Good morning. So same din sa futsal, no? People laws of the game 26-27 will be released by this October. Last coaches meeting, we agreed for all the coaches who attended, we will use only 25-26 laws of the game, because it is not fair that when we start the competition, then suddenly FIFA will release the new amendments. So maybe some confusion for the players, coaches. So that's why we will not use the new amendments.
2: Thank you, Paul.
7: Thank you.
8: Good morning, Paul. I'm Frederick Nashad from the Manila Times. Ano pong may expect natin sa opening ceremony natin? Pero po pang surprises?
0: Sa September 5, yung ating opening po, nagaganapin sa Makati Coliseum. We are just blessed po, no, na we have a city government, no, na talagang put its heart and mind not only in education but also in sports. So maaasahan po natin ang suporta po ng ating pamalang lungsod ng Makati sa opening. Inaanyayahan po namin ng lahat, ano, na makiisa po doon sa opening. At kami po ay nagpapasalamat din po, no, sa tulong po ng board, sa pamumuno po ng ating chairman, sa coordination po na naganap upang matiyak po na magiging matagumpay at maayos ang opening sa Sabado.
5: Yeah, idagdag ko lang po, no, the University of Makati and of course the city government of Makati has really prepared well for the opening ceremonies. UMAC has a lot of ensembles. Kanina po, nakita nyo yung aming koral. So, madami pong mga ensembles ang UMAC that will be part of the opening ceremony. At mabanggit ko rin po na ang aming pong butihing mayor ay isang babae at graduate po ng isa sa mga member schools ng WNCAA. Kaya po nung nalaman niya na ang UMAC will be hosting the WNCAA, ay todo suporta naman po ang binigay na ng aming pamahalang lungsod. So, pumuno po ng aming butihing mayor na si Mayor Ate Nancy Binay.
8: Thank you po.
3: Also, we have a different game during the opening ceremony. For the first time, we're opening it with 3x3 for midgets and seniors.
8: Ma'am, clarify ko lang. Yung mga members ba ng national team, are they allowed to play in the WNCAA?
9: Yes.
3: Of course, we should be proud of them.
8: Yes. For my last question, I have to ask this, forgive me. No? Kasi sa WNBA, medyo mainit sila kayo sa controversy because they seem can't define the W in the WNBA. dito naman po sa inyo, WNCAA, tungkol po ito sa, ano, sa mga trans-athlete. Ano po yung stand ng WNCAA sa mga trans-athlete?
3: I think we have talked about it, pero what was... As long as they have the PSA documents.
8: PSA? Ano po meaning ng PSA?
4: Birth certificate. Ah, birth certificate po. So kung ano po yung nandun, kung female siya, go. Kung anong gender po naka-stipulate doon, yun po yung ifa-follow natin.
8: So wala po kayong mga gender test, mga ganun? Wala na pong, no need na po. Just the birth certificate. Yes. Thank you po.
3: Awan ng Diyos, wala pa kami ganun.
8: Because one of these, baka balang araw, ma-encounter natin yung problem niyan. Mabuti nang handa tayo sa ano, na masagot. So thank you po. So clarify ko lang, so the WNCAA, the W is for only women. Not for men. Not for biological men. Okay. Thank you po.
1: Thank you for your questions. Others from the members of the audience?
2: I think gusto natin pagsalitain natin si Sir Arvin at Ma'am Angelica. Your thoughts niya dun sa ating 57 season ng WNCAA. So, Sir Arvin.
9: I think for basketball, it's gonna be exciting. No? I think CU is ready to defend another crown for the seniors division and for the juniors. We had a new champion out of De La Salle Subel. So it's going to be a very exciting thing for basketball. And for 3x3, we have the midgets. Because the midgets thing, nahirapan kami magbuo ng 5x5. So we go to the 3x3. I think SBP is very loud on this, that they want to really go for the 3x3 to expand the game, to give better knowledge regarding our basketball players.
2: Si Mama Angelica po, your thoughts sa ating season natin.
10: Well, we're ready for the 57th season. And we hope and pray that, nako, God forbid, with all the typhoons and all, sana hindi naman maapektuhan ang mga laro ng mga bata.
11: To Ma'am Vivian, and maybe siguro sa mga officials na rin natin, with regards po dun sa question ni Sir Frederick, may mga lalaki po na gustong maglaro as babae. 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Sa atin po ba, ma'am and mga officials, In time po ba papayagan natin yung gano'n na genetically lalaki but nagpa-opera, nag-iso, babae na sila? Paano po natin i-try yun?
3: Actually, we've been discussing regarding that the transgender. Like what we said a while ago, it depends on the birth certificate. Sa PSA namin ibibase. If he was able to get a PSA that says he's now a woman or a girl, siguro, naiiba na ang mundo eh, di ba?
11: Oo nga, ma'am. Sir, President Sir po kayo.
5: Well, currently, what the leadership in WNCAA has stated is they base the qualifications on the birth certificate. So whatever is the gender indicated in the birth certificate, that is what is a basic qualification. But as we know, even registering birth certificates nowadays, minsan hindi na meron na rin naglalagay na hindi ina-identify yung gender at birth. Tapos meron din naman tayong mga experiences in the past, and in fact, this was also controversy during the Olympics in the boxing competition na may mga hormonal defects.
11: Yes.
5: So, even us in our own institution, we do our own medical screening of our students. So, siguro, hindi ko po, I cannot second guess, but because I am not currently part of the WNCAA board, But maybe in the future, you know, more stringent medical tests can be done or screening to ensure that there will be a fair playing field. But sabi ko nga po, hindi natin masasabi dahil nagbabago talaga ang mundo at saka panahon, no? So, but for now, it's good to hear from the members of the board and the officers of WNCAA that only women whose gender at birth was identified as female ang pwede pa lang pong makalaro ngayon sa WNCAA.
11: Thank you po. Next question is, meron po ba tayong panibagong sports na idadagdag this season?
12: Sports?
5: Sports. Meron ba daw bagong event, ma'am?
12: The three. I think it's only the 3x3. It's our second year to have the 3x3, so where it will now be a regular sports next season.
11: So, same sports pa rin po as last year?
12: Yes. We're thinking of the track and field, but you know, it's too expensive, but we will try to be partnering with PSC because I was able to meet them last week.
11: Ma'am, yung Philippine Sports Commission po, nag-i-insist sila ng mga Olympic sports, pero tutulong din naman sila sa inyo sa pag-held ng mga sports na yun. Meron po na po ba kayong na-i-propose sa kanila na niya idadagdag sa WNCAA?
12: As of now, none.
11: Okay. Thank you so much po.
4: If I may, ma'am, with regards dun po sa sinasabi niyong lalaki siya din nag-convert sa babae. 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So sa kanila pa lang, malalaman na po kung babae o lalaki talaga yon. So fair po lahat, kumbaga. Bago pa po dumating sa screening committee, na-screen na po ng mga school rep. At syempre po, hindi naman papayagan ng mga member school na magkaroon ng ganong sitwasyon sa mga players para sa WNCAA. Thank you.
13: Thank you very much for the question.
14: Good morning, Pam Jeannie Villata, Pam Diamond Balita. Kay Ma'am Vivian, kasi nung huli na po, bila ko na meron kayong palaro na sa mga lalaki, ano pong masasabi niyo po doon?
12: Actually, it's our 20th season. That's Men's National Collegiate Athletic Association. It's a counterpart of WNCAA.
14: Kaya po yung mga ibang school tumatanggap na rin po na lalaki
12: Actually, there are several schools applying. We only have 6, but now I think we have 8 now. So we welcome the new members, but we also encourage them to join WNCAA.
14: Thank you very much, ma'am.
13: Thank you for the question, sir. Any more from our members of the audience? Go ahead.
15: I'm going to jump into Sir Lito's question, Ivan from Davao, Philippines. Although you mentioned earlier na yung nga, wala mo ng expansion for this year, because the UAP now has its MLBB and Valorant tournament. The NCAA also has its own MLBB tournament. So, will we see a WNCAA MLBB tournament or any esports event down the line?
12: Last year, we talked about it. But when it was presented by Smart, actually it was Smart who presented it to me. But then there was a second thought coming from the different schools. So we haven't decided whether we shall have it. Kasi diba, kakaroon ng... Oo, it's being being studied by the Board of Trustees because we got also negative feedbacks.
15: So wala pa for now?
12: None yet.
15: Alright, thank you.
12: Not this season.
13: Thank you. A kind reminder once again for the benefit of our WNCAA Board of Trustees and our UMAC leadership, please introduce yourselves as you ask your names. or questions. Thank you. On that note, floor is open once again.
16: Hi, good morning po. I am Alison Borromeo from the University of Centro Escolar. My question po is, how can we better promote WNCAA to the country? Because in general po, men sports are much more patronized.
3: Well, for the past seasons, we have started bringing down WNCAA to the provinces. Kaya lang napapirate pagdating dito sa Manila eh. So, you know, we had already, I think, 3 times. So that was our problem. Some of the provinces would rather just stay there. We have WNCAA Davao. We had it also different regions. Now we handled it for 2 seasons. Ang naging problem, pag national games na, napapirate na ng ibang liga, ng ibang teams. Hindi bali, sana ko napunta sa WNCAA NCR. Ng members ng NCR. But the problem is, it goes to another league. So, hopefully, we can continue the national games of WNCAA. And hoping, walang ganun na problema na.
16: Thank you po.
5: On our end, in response to that question, it's good that, as mentioned by our VP for Student Services, that the University of Makati, being a local university, I think we're the only public institution that is part of the WNCAA, is in a way already a good promotion for so that other local colleges and universities or other state colleges and universities who are not part of the big league, the UAAP and the NCAA, they can actually see that there is an opportunity for their student athletes to be part of a national organization that actually promotes women empowerment in sports. So I was just talking to Ma Manila a while ago. Sabi ko, on our end, kami mismo, we will try to help by, you know, telling our other member schools ng local colleges and universities, they may want to apply to become a member of WNCAA. So that gives them more opportunity for their athletes to be exposed. Kasi kung mas maraming teams, mas maraming exposure, mas maraming makakaalam, at saka mas may incentive yung media to coverage eh. Kasi kung mas marami yung nagko-compete, mas maganda yung level ng competition. You know, it encourages also our media partners to cover it, cover the sports, and so that more people will know about WNCAA.
3: Actually, we had Rizal Technological University before.
13: Thank you all very much for being here and making time this morning for the 57th season WNCAA press conference. We will see everyone September 5, Saturday. Bring your A game on, everyone. Make some noise for each and everyone today.
17: Ayun po ang kabuuan ng ginanap na press conference earlier today yan for the WNCAA season 57. Where they shared kung ano yung mga sports na lalaruin, anong mga dapat abangan. 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And maganda rin yung nabanggit no, ng University of Makati that they encourage yung other state universities, particularly in Metro Manila, to join the WNCAA para mas marami pa yung magkukompete, mas lalaki yung competition, mas magiging exciting with the different levels of athletes. 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So, very interesting if matutuloy. So, we look forward to that. And sana mas ma-expand pa nga itong WNCAA as they serve as a grassroots para sa mga kababaihan nice maging mahusay sa sports. 55 minutes po makalipas ang alas 4 ng hapon. Maraming salamat sa inyong pagsama at pagtutok for our episode for today. Maraming salamat din sa mga nakasama natin sa Master Control. 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
22: 25 lang, sapat na. Iset ang aircon to 25 degrees para pagdating sa kuryente, bawas bill mo.
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23: Philippine Standard Time, it's 4:57 p.m. Good afternoon, and here is the news. Hundreds of motorists endured 24 hours of traffic at North Luzon Expressway, with some experiencing hunger and fatigue after they were stranded by floods caused by habagat rains. On Tuesday, the flood underneath the Tulaok Bridge and San Simon Interchange had not subsided because of the overflow of the Pampanga River. What used to be a minutes-long journey from San Fernando to San Simon became 2 hours. Several motorists asked if the toll could be waived or at least reduce the bad conditions. NLEX Corporation AVP for Traffic Operations Robin Ignacio said, management is talking about this but they do not have advice on that yet. In news overseas, deadly floods that occurred has reached 1,000 while rescuers reach remote areas. Last week's flood was caused by glacier instability under the long-term effects of global warming, China's state broadcaster said. The disaster left at least 2.2 million tons of debris, according to a preliminary estimate by the United Nations Development Program, including parts of buildings, rocks, and sediments. More than 11,000 people have been rescued, and power and communication lines were restored in some areas, Prime Minister Balendra Shah said in a social media post.

0: okay, or si itong kay Linad, bakit hindi nag-ano dito? 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
0: Okay, so ito pa rin po ang ating post-game sa ngala ni John Mogol. Ibigay namin sa inyo, ibahagi namin sa inyo si Alex Iyala sa press conference nga po, post-game, post-match interview dyan pa rin sa New York, US Open, ang pinakahuling Grand Slam for this season. Pakinggan natin.
11: Alex, congratulations. If you would, discuss your level of play tonight.
12: I'm very happy with the level I produced today. It's never easy, especially in the first round of a tournament of US Open, nonetheless. And I think Mary's been having some good weeks. So, yeah, super happy.
11: Okay, very good. Questions?
13: Alex, your serve looked good out there. It looked faster than it's been in a while, at least from my perspective. Can you talk about, like, how you've been practicing that and if that's what you felt out there with your serve?
12: I think I served pretty well. I'll have to take a bit more time to process the match. But yeah, like I said, or like I've been saying, the serve is just a constant effort and constant, you know, it's constant work and trying to improve. I'm always trying to improve something. So I'm happy with how I served today. Hopefully we're going up or maintaining the level in the next couple of matches, yeah.
14: Hi, Alex. Congratulations on the win. Thinking back to here last year in the first round when you were on grandstand against a seeded player, and then to this year where you're on Louis Armstrong as the seeded player, like, how different did it feel?
12: Ooh. It felt different, definitely. But not to say that one was more challenging than the other. It's just different circumstances. It was my first time playing on, you know, one of the main stadiums here in US Open, and it was very loud. And especially when the roof is covered, so that's something that adds to the atmosphere, but it's also something you have to navigate. And yeah, of course, coming in as a seeded player and having done pretty good, I would say, the past, you know, this swing, American swing, it brings a different vibe. Of course, you're a little more confident. There's a little more expectations, but I think I handled it. I've been handling well. Yeah.
14: Alex, you mentioned how loud it was. I'm curious, with a lot of the players kind of discussing, oh, first round of slams bring a lot of nerves. Mm-hmm. There are a lot of extra eyeballs on you. The atmosphere was pretty intense, especially in the warm-up when they're introducing you. Does that bring extra nerves? You mentioned the vibe. What kind of vibe does that bring to you, especially when you're warming up, trying to get into the start of the match and then proceeding on?
12: Mm-hmm. Well, there were nerves for sure. And I'm not really sure if I can pinpoint where they came from, if it's from the noise, if it's from, like you said, the first round of a slam. But I think with experience, my goal is to, you know, tune it out. And I've had experience with big crowds, especially in the past year. And I think I've been navigating quite well within myself to keep the focus and focus on what I need to pay attention to and, you know, points A, B, and C. And in the end, when you get into the groove, get into the rhythm, we play tennis, and you know, I'm a match is a match, whether there are so many people or none. So I think once the players get into that groove, the effect of external factors lessen a little bit. Yeah.
15: You mentioned your confidence level, you know, being pretty high. What are you expecting from yourself in this tournament, coming off a, you know, a successful Wimbledon?
12: Well, what I want from this tournament, I think I've prepared quite well leading up to it. My team's put in the work, I've put in the work. So, to have more matches, you know, with the level that I see I can produce and I've been producing these past couple of weeks, I think today was a good first match. I was able to execute a lot of the points, be aggressive, play my game. So, you know, continue in that trajectory.
16: Hi, Alex. Congratulations on the win tonight. Up next for you in round two is someone you played before earlier in the year, Alexandra Oleynikova. It was a pretty tight match in Strasbourg. Can you speak about thinking back to that match and facing her coming up soon?
12: Yes, it was a really good match. I mean, very intense, quite tight, I think. Looking back at that match, there are a lot of things that I could have done better, and I think I've been working on since then. It's been a couple months. I think I've developed a lot in said months. So yeah, all I can do is come into that match with the same mindset as today, the same mindset, or even better than the mindset I've been having these past couple of weeks, and try to do my best.
17: Congratulations on the good match. So even though you are that young, seems like you are very, you know, aware of being a role model of young girls and, you know, being a pioneer of Filipino tennis. So, and the speech you made in Wimbledon was just amazing and really inspiring. So I was wondering where that kind of like a maturity and, you know, intelligence come from.
12: Oh, I don't know. I don't know. I think being a professional tennis player and being in this, one, a very professional environment, two, a very competitive environment, and being surrounded by so many amazing, intelligent, and charismatic women and people, I guess I've learned things from my surroundings. I've absorbed knowledge. I'm constantly trying to be a better person, a more intelligent, more aware person. And yeah, to just be the best version of myself. And I don't think my tennis would be as good as it is now if I wasn't the person that I am off the court and I wasn't as, open-minded or you know, eager to learn. So I think those two go hand in hand. Yeah.
18: Alex, I want to ask you about something you answered in an interview with Sky Sports, I think it was the other day, and it's a little bit on the radar, but some people caught it, about your mindset. We were asked about how do you see yourself 10 years from now, and for some players they'll say, I hope to have 2, 3, 4 grand slams, but you said something different. You said, I just want to make sure that I gave it my best, worked hard, and have fun. And that speaks a bit to mental wellness, because we've seen champions end up ending their careers with lots of titles, like Michael Phelps with all the gold medals, and yet he ended up depressed and all that. So what is your thoughts on that in terms of enjoying the journey versus championship or bust?
12: Yeah, I think, you know, I'm like she said, I'm still so young, so I have so much to learn when it comes to managing, you know, there's so much I feel I'm going to experience and so many challenges I've yet to encounter. But right now, I think with the success I've been having this past year and my improvement coming quite rapidly, I don't know, it feels like just yesterday that I was dreaming to be on Armstrong, for example, or dreaming to play against the players that I've been playing against. And let's say, for example, in a match like this in the morning, I was nervous. It's the first round of a slam, but, and it's, you know, I'm coming in seeded. It's a little different because I've been doing well recently. But yeah, I just think it would be such a shame if I didn't do my best to enjoy. There are so many people who are, showing love for me and for all the other players. And, you know, I'm playing on Armstrong. Like, you know, there were times, you know, when you're dreaming and you're a little kid, you don't know if you're actually going to do it, right? Of course, you say, I can. But whether you actually do is a different thing. And now I'm here. So it would be a big shame if I didn't enjoy what I had. Yeah.
11: Thank you, everyone. Second language? Want to come up?
19: Your fans have been calling themselves Barangay New York, and they came in full force tonight. Do you still get surprised?
12: I think now I've experienced it a lot recently, and I think in terms of, you know, being professional, and you know, compartmentalizing and finding my peace, I've definitely gotten a better rhythm at it, but it doesn't get old. Like they do still surprise me. Yes, they do.
19: Mm-hmm. You looked shocked when someone asked you to sign one of your baby pics with your chubby cheeks. Mm-hmm. You know, your reaction was just. Do you get surprised that people do this for you now. They print old photos of you. They make fans.
12: Yes, they're very creative. The fans are very creative, and I love to see it. I was surprised. I thought it was super cute, and they make my day. Yeah.
11: Okay. Thank you, everyone. Thank you, Alex.
0: Okay, so there you have it. Okay, at least nadinig natin. Bahagi po ng press conference ni Alex Iyala. 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
0: Okay, so balik po tayo. 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Or 2 to count ang format ng torneo. 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And then may total silang 278 after today's round 2. 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Dito pa rin po yan sa Sports Radio.
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0: 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Okay, so salamat dito sa inyong pag-antabay dito sa ating post-game, dito sa Sports Radio. 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
27: Ngayon.
28: Philippine Standard Time, it is 5:56 PM and here is the news. The death toll from the effects of tropical cyclones Luis, Maymay, and Neneng as well as the southwest monsoon or Habagat has risen to 39. The Office of Civil Defense said Benguet recorded the highest number of fatalities at 15, including 10 in Baguio City, 2 in La Trinidad, and 3 in Atok, all due to landslides. A total of 9.4 million people or 2.7 million families were affected by the weather disturbances in Ilocos Region, Central Luzon, Bicol, Western Visayas, Calabarzon, Cordillera Administrative Region, Metro Manila, and Mimaropa. Infrastructure damage has reached 6.27 billion pesos while agricultural damage was placed at 2.84 billion pesos according to the OECD. In Pangasinan, San Roque Dam in Pangasinan advised the public it will release water on Wednesday, September 2, as a precautionary measure. The National Power Corporation said that at 12 noon, the San Roque Dam has reached 283.68 meters above sea level. As a result, spilling operations need to be conducted. Two gates will be opened at 2 meters, which will be equivalent to 300 cubic meters per second. It has an inflow of 714 cubic meters per second and an outflow of 270 cubic meters per second. In news overseas, a school in Thailand where a student went on a deadly shooting rampage 3 weeks ago reopened on Tuesday amid heightened security with police deployed and checks performed on bags. The 14-year-old student killed 7 people, including himself, at the Debsirin Nonthaburi School in Bangkok on August 7 after shooting his grandparents dead in their home. The incident was Thailand's deadliest mass shooting in nearly 4 years and has sparked debate over gun control in the country. A screen at the entrance to the school displayed the names and images of those who died, while white ribbons were tied to the fence in their memory. In sports, Filipino Olympian and pole vaulter star EJ Obiena settled for second place in the Domspringen Wessel Internationales Stabhochsprung meeting in Wessel, Germany on Wednesday, Philippine time. Obiena cleared 5.75 meters to take the silver behind Francis Robin Emig, who successfully defended his throne with a 5.80-meter clearance. The Filipino-Asian record holder needed 2 attempts to clear 5.75 meters after passing on the 5.60 meters, 5.65 meters, and 5.70 meters bars. He then tried to clear 5.85 meters but failed in all 3 attempts. Philippine Standard Time, it is exactly 6 p.m. and that's it for the early news. This is Mika Go. Good evening.
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0: Time to celebrate kulturang Pinoy. 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
1: Alam mo ba kung ano ang mamba bato? Think about the tap, tap, tap of the bamboo stick on a thorn to draw a symbol on someone's arm. This is the traditional Kalinga art of tattooing, performed and kept alive by traditional tattoo artist Wang Od Ogay, also known as Maria Ogay from Buscalan, Tinglayan, Kalinga. Wikipedia says Wang Od is the Philippines' oldest mambabatok at 105 years old now. Sarah Barnes honors Wang Od in My Modern Metro, telling Wang Od's story as an apprentice at 15. Breaking the norm, learning the mambabatok tradition that used to be taught only to men. The art began with the indigenous Butbut warriors, headhunters, who got tattoos with special meaning, usually after a kill. But for women, the art portrayed standards of beauty. Wang Od recalls her friends covering her arms and legs with tattoos she still wears proudly. She mixes her ink from pine soot and water and has hand-tapped tattoos on bodies of people from all over the world. Wang Od inks a design that carries symbolic meanings specific to the Mambabatok culture. Thousands come to make the long journey to get inked by Wang Od. Discovery Channel featured her and her art in 2007 on Tattoo Hunter, bringing Kalinga art to a global audience. The National Commission for Culture and the Arts honored her with the prestigious Dangal ng Haraya Award in 2018. She was also nominated for the National Living Treasures Award.
0: Yan ang Pinoy kultura, because our culture is cool.
3: Bagong Pilipinas, para sa bawat Pilipino.
4: 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And the transformation of our economy, of governance, of society.
3: Hindi puro salita, pamahalaan ay magsisilbing halimbawa.
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33: 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And some of it's dangerous.
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28: 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Ito po ang ating programang Sports 918. 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

0: Pero mas pinili niya na mag-represent ng Pilipinas. 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
1: 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Ihahatid ng Sports Radio ang inyong institusyon sa Philippine Sports Broadcast.
0: 19 minutes after 7 p.m. we'll take a break and then magbabalik pa tayo for other updates sa volleyball, PVL. 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And WNCAA, so nagkaroon po ng press conference for the upcoming season ng WNCAA. 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
0: We have 22 minutes after 7 p.m. Nagbabalik po tayo dito sa Sports 918. So dumako naman tayo sa mga developments sa Premier Volleyball League. 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So, kaya one win, one loss ang NextLed at ang PLDT. 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So naging successful yung pagkamit nila ng ikalawang sunod na panalo. So they made sure, no, the early surprises in the PBL Invitational do not become the story of their campaign. So nakuha po nila ang panalo, straight sets victory over Ho Chi Minh of Vietnam sa naganap na third match sa Araneta Coliseum para makuha ang solo lead dito sa tournament. So far, ang Cool Smashers lamang mayroong 2-0 record. No, dalawang panalo, wala pang talo. And then the rest, one win and one loss. No, yung Farm Fresh, Escola, PLDT, and NextLed. Pare-parehong 1 win, 1 loss. And yung Ho Chi Minh, nasa ilalim with 0-2 win-loss record. Okay, ang Cool Smashers kept their foot on the gas after their 4-set triumph over the Chameleons noong Monday. Straight sets victory naman ang kanilang naitala kontra Vietnamese opponent. So, tumagal ng 61 minutes yung laban ng Creamline and nitong Ho Chi Minh. So, spotless 2-0 record for Creamline heading into today's break. So, more importantly, meron silang early cushion in a tournament where there is little room for error. O, kasi napaka-compact lamang po ng ating tournament duration. The next week, tapos na to eh. 6 play dates lamang across 9 days, no, yung tournament. So, very important, every victory counts. So, ang Cool Smashers, pinamalas ang kanilang bagsik kahapon. Pinangunahan po ni Gemma Galanza ang atake ng Creamline Cool Smashers, no? Siya tinanghal na player of the match sa kanyang 15 excellent digs and meron din siyang of course na itala sa puntos, no? And very kumbaga for her, sabi niya, I just focus on my mindset, what kind of mood and personality I need to bring into the game. So ito pong pagharap ng Cool Smashers and ng Ho Chi Minh, napakahigpit ng labanan sa opening set, no? But after that, dominate na ng Creamline yung next two sets. The third set capped an even more impressive performance by the Cool Smashers. At dito nakita yung marked improvement from their previous showing against the Chameleons nung Monday. So they reasserted their dominance against Ho Chi Minh, and Michelle Gumabao accounted for 4 of the first 10 points ng team, no, dun sa third set, including a put away. No, si Kyle Negrito naman followed with an ace, habang si Gemma Galanza came up with a resounding kill block to stretch the run to 10. So, yun nga raw yung naging fuel for one of the most explosive starts sa Cool Smashers' long reign in the league. Okay? So, denominate ng Creamline ang kanilang match kontra Ho Chi Minh. They overwhelmed their opponents in attacks 49-19. Denominate din ng Creamline ang net with 11 blocks against only 4 ng Ho Chi Minh. And Creamline also outscored their opponents from the service line with 5 aces to 3. Okay? So, for the Cool Smashers, no, si Sachi Minoa, si Jaja Santiago, scored with 12 points. So, napantayan niya yung output ni Tots Carlos na nagtala rin po ng 12 puntos. Eliza Valdez contributed 9 markers, habang si Pangs Panaga and Michelle Gumabao had 6 points each dun sa naging opensiba ng Creamline. So, for Creamline, ang susunod nila mga kalaban is Farm Fresh on Thursday, bago po makatagpo ang Escola on Friday. So, yun yung mga next opponents ng Creamline Cool Smashers. So, for Ho Chi Minh naman, unfortunately, they absorbed their second straight loss dito sa tournament. So, yan yung naging resulta ng labanan last night between Creamline and Ho Chi Minh. Again, 25-18, 25-16, 25-6 na panalo. At Iatid po namin sa inyo yung post-game press conference with the winning team, Creamline Cool Smashers.
9: Press conference, congratulations to the Creamline Cool Smashers for beating Ho Chi Minh City in state test. The Cool Smashers are now at 2-0. We have Coach Sherwin, Jaja, and Gemma. Coach, congratulations for this victory. So, especially the third set, talagang dominating yung performance. Your thoughts?
10: Siyempre, sobrang saya, lalo na nung third set. 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
9: Thank you so much. To Gemma, 12 points on 10 attacks, 1 block, 1 ace, 10 digs, and 6 excellent receptions. 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
9: 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There are some things na kailangan pang i-polish. 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
12: 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They give us hard game din. It's still good game for us kasi nag-deliver lahat. It's just nga, yun, marami kaming binigay na errors din sa kanila, same as yesterday's game. 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
10: Actually, ang focus ng Creamline talaga is every game. 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
15: And the reaction on that?
12: Thank you, Coach.
10: Napadali yung laro ng Creamline eh.
12: ano ba? For 2 games, siguro ang lagi kasing mindset ko to contribute dun nga sa team, especially sa attack and sa block. And ano man yung kaya kong ma-share sa kanila, the experience, sorry, the leadership, and the communication, consistent reminders din sa lahat. 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They're sharing their thoughts, they're sharing their experience sa akin. And yun, smooth naman yung galawan and connection ng thoughts.
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11: Yes.
10: Pero hindi ganun kadali.
11: Yes.
10: Tatrabaho yun namin.
12: One game at a time.
11: Yes.
16: Congratulations!
2: Thank you. Sports 918.
0: Maraming salamat. Ayan po ang Creamline Cool Smashers with Jaja Santiago Minoa, si Coach Sherwin Meneses, and Gemma Galanza. Okay? So, tomorrow, magre-resume yung mga laban natin dito sa PBL Invitational. So, Aramneta Coliseum pa rin po yung venue natin. September 3, araw ng Webes. Ito yung mga games natin for tomorrow. Farm Fresh, Foxies will go up against Creamline Cool Smashers. Unang laro, 1:30 p.m. And then, ang Ho Chi Minh, Vietnam versus PLDT at 4 p.m. Susunda naman yan ng 6:30 p.m. match between Escola and NextLed Chameleons. So yan po yung mga games natin for tomorrow sa PVL Invitational. So, round robin action lang to eh. And after tomorrow, may game din sa Friday, sa Sunday. So, break ng Sabado. Sunday and then Tuesday, yun ang mga final round action. So, yan po yung ating update naman dito sa PVL.
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17: Kaya wag nang magpatumpik-tumpik pa. 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
0: 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So, antabayanan niyo po yan dito sa Sports 918.
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0: Nagbabalik ang Sports 918 bilang huling bahagi ng ating programa. Ito po yung ating balita naman no sa WNCAA. Ito po yung Women's National Collegiate Athletic Association, kung saan kanina umaga nagkaroon po sila ng press conference para nga i-welcome ang Season 57 ng WNCAA. 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At sa naganap na press conference sa University of Makati, inanunsyo ni WNCAA Chairwoman Vivian Manila na ang De La Salle College of St. Benilde, Antipolo, and University of the East Ramon Magsaysay or UERM ay bahagi na po ng WNCAA family. So dahil dyan, umabot sa total number of teams to 17. Dami, dami mga kalahok ha, dito sa WNCAA. So ito pong Women's Centric League will be opening with the 3x3 basketball tournament. So for the midget and seniors division. So this Saturday na yan. And naging panauhin po ng naganap na press conference ang Samahang Basketball ng Pilipinas Executive Director na si Ms. Erica D. na WNCAA alumni. So she graced the event and led the oath-taking for the Board of Trustees sa Season 57. So at this point, ibabahagi po namin sa inyo yung naging panayam ni Jess Laid dito naman sa official natin from WNCAA. Si Miss Vivian Manila, ang chairperson ng WNCAA Season 57.
25: Video na yun ikasama natin si Ma'am Vivian Manila, ang chairwoman ng ating WNCAA for the Season 57 na i-host ng University of Makati. Ma'am, what are our expectations particularly on this upcoming season?
26: Well, first of all, I would like to invite everyone for the 57th season of the WNCAA, which will be on September 5th. 10 o'clock in the morning, hosted by University of Makati. For this season, we're all excited because we have two new members, the UERM, and then De La Salle College of St. Benilde Antipolo. Every season, we think of expanding WNCAA by inviting other schools and promoting other new sport events, like especially for women, like let's say, also we have taekwondo already, but we can have other events for women that can, that is open for the Olympics, like what the UMAC president said. So hopefully we can think about all those new events for the coming season.
25: Yes. Ano po yung expected na the biggest changes or improvements for the athletes, for the experience overall nitong WNCAA season 57?
26: Well, we are expecting, of course, for changes like increasing the number of participants. And secondly, well, increasing more events for women, and then promoting women empowerment to all student athletes.
25: Yes. With this new teams din po, syempre, nabanggit natin, we have two new universities who will be joining us in this season. Gaano ka-competitive yung ini-expect natin from them as newcomers?
26: Well, that is to be seen when they start playing with the other teams. But we're happy we're having, we're increasing, but more for women, of course. And hopefully there are other schools who are planning to join. But you know, we are quite strict when it comes to documents being submitted to the screening committee. So we'd like to invite all of you to watch women do their sports events. Like on September 5, it's 3x3 for midgets and seniors. So see you then.
25: Yes. Ma'am, as we know, no, women's sports right now is on its boom. We had Heidi Lynn Diaz in the Olympics. We have Alex Ayala on our football women's team has been the first to enter the World Cup. Yeah. And the many more women's are achieving everything. How does this affect the view of WNCAA, particularly its attitude towards encouraging more young girls to participate in the sport?
26: Well, of course, we're all proud of the women who have achieved so much in sports. So because of that, they're all excited. So the more we encourage women to lead in sports also, like Iala and Hedlin, you know, and our inducting officer today was a former WNCAA player of De La Salle Sobel from grade school to high school. And now she is the executive director of Samang Basketball ng Pilipinas, SBP. So we see to it that through the theme that we have now, Rise, Shine, Anywhere, as explained by the UMAC president and our very own president, WNCAA, we expect everyone to really shine anywhere.
25: Yes, definitely. Now, after more than 5 decades of the WNCAA, what do you think is the league's biggest or most memorable achievement so far?
26: Well, several athletes of the WNCAA have achieved or have been members of the national team. Like, we have Samang Basketball ng Pilipinas. Some of them are graduates of Chiang Kai-shek and CEU. So, that's always the target after WNCAA. Either they work or they continue being a player. So, that's the achievement that we always see in the WNCAA. And some already after high school and transferred to another university who is not a member, or a college who is not a member of WNCAA, parang nagiging grassroots kami, then they transfer to other leagues.
25: Yes, definitely WNCAA has produced many athletes on that level. Now, as we know, marami rin pong sport na umuusbong and maraming sport na pinupush yung ating government, like gymnastics, weightlifting, but also, ito yung popularity. Pickleball is also on the rise. is there a possibility on expanding on this on the next coming events?
26: I think we're thinking of the pickleball, then the track and field to come back, and one more, the gymnastics. We used to have all those events before, but you know, limited facilities of the school would hinder us from doing all these events. Like track and field, it's expensive to have an oval, but we're trying to see whether we can bring it back next season.
25: Yes. Now, if you have something you want to tell every WNCAA athlete, one thing before he or she steps onto the court, the field, or the competition floor for this season 57, what would you want her?
26: Well, as we followed the theme for this season, I would like all the WNCAA players, student athletes, to rise, shine, anywhere, because we are proud of you. Mabuhay ang Filipinong manlalaro.
25: Thank you so much. Well said, well said. That's Miss Vivian Manila, our chairperson for WNCAA.
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0: Maraming salamat sa panayam na yan ni Jess Laid kay Miss Vivian Manila na chairperson po ng WNCAA. Again, this Saturday na magsisimula ang unang aksyon dito po sa WNCAA Season 57. So, 3x3 basketball for midget and seniors division. And marami pang sports na lalaruin for the junior and senior divisions. Basketball 5-on-5, no, aside from the 3x3, badminton, cheer dance, chess, futsal, street dance, softball, swimming, at iba pa. So, congratulations sa 57th season ng WNCAA. And with that, maraming salamat po sa inyong pagsubaybay sa ating programang Sports 918. Maraming salamat sa mga kasama natin sa Master Control, sa Malolos Transmitter Site, sa ating mga taga-subaybay, taga-pakinig. Muli ako po si Ria Arevalo. Ito po ang Sports 918.
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4: Ang kwento ng adobo. From its humble beginnings sa hapagkainan ng mga Pilipino noong ika-16 na siglo to 21st century international tables, adobo, the most famous and the country's national dish, speaks of our culture, the sour and the salty, the sweetness and spice, mixed with the richness of tender chunks of pork or chicken, sometimes both, together. It has traveled provinces, crossed continents to inspire chefs and delight peoples across the seas. Traditionally cooked in clay pots, the Spanish gave the name adobo to the dish, from adobar, which means marinate. It is an indigenous cooking method that uses vinegar and salt to preserve food in the tropical climate. It's been cooked a multitude of ways. Simple, may maanghang, merong may coconut milk, depende sa rehiyon na siyang pinanggalingan. It's so flexible, it can create various and sometimes new tastes. Panlasang Pinoy has listed 31 of what they call insanely delicious adobo recipes. There's the traditional chicken adobo, simple, made with chicken, soy sauce, vinegar, garlic, peppercorns, and bay leaves. There's adobo that varies in color and taste, adobong dilaw, adobong pula, at adobong puti. At hindi lang lutong chicken or pork, may adobong tahong, adobong kangkong, and chicken feet adobo. The New York Times once shared on Twitter a simple chicken adobo recipe as comfort food to cook in the middle of winter. The Food Network had its own adobo recipe, and there is apparently a Spanish chicken adobo with chocolate. This humble but iconic adobo is not without controversy. Wikipedia says a trade department once announced plans to standardize the most popular Filipino dishes to make them easier to promote, starting with the adobo. Maraming hindi natuwa at binatikos ang plano. The agency did a 180, said it's not mandatory and will only be done as a benchmark to define a basic traditional recipe para malaman kung tunay na Filipino dish pag nasa international setting. The adobo has been honored abroad, was runner-up in the Best Nouveau Street Food in the 2010 LA Street Food Fest. Philippine Primer says Chef Gordon Ramsay picked a pork adobo burger in Good Morning America's Battle of the Burgers in 2017. One can say the mix of flavors and spices of this iconic dish is a perfect foil for the Filipino character. It has certainly come a long way and has endured all this time. Simple or fusion elaborate version, the adobo remains to warm hearts and please palates. And bringing Tatak Pinoy to the world, just a bonus.
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6: Radyo Pilipinas. Traffic!
5: 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Ann!
7: Magandang umaga po, Sir Alan. Sa lahat po nakikinig sa Radyo Pilipinas, lagay po ng ating traffic sa mga oras ito sa may EDSA Southbound. Magiging mabagal po ang dali sa kyan sa may West Avenue. 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Ang ating EDSA northbound sa may Park Avenue hanggang Taft Avenue, magiging mabagal po ang dali sa kyan. 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
9: 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We begin by strengthening the heart of public service. 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Stride as one, serve the nation. 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Available in participating government agencies and private establishments across the country, this month-long initiative recognizes the invaluable contributions of Filipino public servants while strengthening partnerships in support of public service. Recognizes environmental stewardship as a concrete expression of responsible and values-driven public service. The CSE will partner with Department of Environment and Natural Resources, Department of Education, Department of Agriculture, and Department of the Interior and Local Government for the establishment and management of the Luntiang Puok Bayan. This initiative aims to establish and sustain designated tree sanctuary sites as platforms for climate action, ecological restoration, and environmental education, among others. Integrity means making public service more accessible to every Filipino. From September 7 to 11, 2026, the Trabaho at Serbisyo Hatid sa Bayan brings government closer to every Filipino through various CSE-designated venues nationwide. Citizens can conveniently access employment opportunities and frontline government services and information, all in one integrated public service platform designed to make government more accessible and responsive. The future of public service begins with the youth. Through Tinig at Panulat para sa Lingkod Bayani, a nationwide essay writing and oratorical competitions, high school and college students nationwide are invited to showcase their vision of compassionate leadership, ethical governance, and excellence in public service. Excellence inspires us to reach even greater heights. On September 17, 2026, the country's most talented government chorales will take center stage at the Manila Metropolitan Theater for the Himig Lingkod Bayani. This nationwide government chorale competition celebrates creativity, teamwork, and artistic excellence, showcasing another remarkable side of the Lingkod Bayani. As part of its rewards and recognition program, the CSE will hold Pagpupugay, Parangal para sa Lingkod Bayani, the awards rights for the 2026 Gawad Lingkod Bayani. During this prestigious event, the President of the Republic of the Philippines formally confers national honors upon outstanding public servants whose dedication, integrity, innovation, and excellence have strengthened public trust and transformed lives across the nation. The 126th PCSA celebration culminates on September 30, 2026 with the Pasasalamat program held at the CSE Central Office and CSE Regional Offices. This closing event honors partner agencies, volunteers, stakeholders, and collaborators whose invaluable support contributed to the success of the anniversary celebration and strengthened citizen-centered governance throughout the country. As an added incentive for participation, government employees who join any CSE-organized activities conducted during non-working days may be granted one-day compensatory overtime credits. This benefit recognizes the time and dedication of public servants who actively support the 126th PCSA celebration. Every service rendered, every community reached, every life transformed. Together, we celebrate 126 years of public service excellence. Because every public servant is a Lingkod Bayani. Join us this September as we celebrate the 126th Philippine Civil Service Anniversary.
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5: 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Yan, National Peace Consciousness Month. At ngayong umaga, tayo po'y makikipag-ugnayan sa head ng Communications and Public Affairs Services ng OPAPRU, Office of the Presidential Advisor on Peace, Reconciliation, and Unity. Makakausap natin ang head ng kanilang Communications and Public Affairs Services, si Director Darwin Wally Wi. Director Darwin, sir, magandang umaga po.
10: Sir, magandang umaga po at